List, well, not tonight, but I was putting the playlist together for tonight, and I was trying to shift it around. Usually I start off with some punk and maybe some poppier punk, and then make my way through the play, through the set, to some emo music. So I turned it upside down a bit to start, and then I realized, this show's going to be kind of an emo show, but that's all right. Fits the profile for the show. We are going to do, it's not exactly chronological, but somewhat. You'll pick up on that throughout the show. And we're going to start off tonight's set with Dag Nasty, Trying, then Rites of Spring, For Want Of, and Moss Icon, Mirror.

You just heard Moss Icon with Mirror. Before that was Rites of Spring for Want Of and Dag Nasty with Trying. This is Category 1, Punk and Emo Radio. Number up here at the station is 576-WUSC. And got a show to announce a little later. I'll talk about it a couple times probably throughout the show. But should be a very good one, so stay tuned for that. Coming up next, we have Sleepy Time Trio, Speak Again Twice, We Were Skeletons, Disease Artist, and Rye Coalition with Great Communicator.

That was Riot Coalition with Great Communicator. Before that, you heard We Were Skeletons with Disease Artist and Sleepy Tom Trio with Speak Again Twice. All right, we are going to get a little, not poppy, but a little probably less emotional hardcore, I guess you could say, and move on to Rights Reserved with 2600. Car vs. Driver with Lineage. That is from their LP Deja Grateful, which has just been re-released on vinyl.

You just heard Boy's Life with Tucked In. 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As I mentioned earlier, I had a show to tell you guys about. Saturday, November 7th, local band Stress Fractures is going to headline a show, I believe. They'll headline it. But special guest, New Junk City out of Atlanta. They have a new album that's going to be released right around there. This might even be like their first show upon the release. And Radio Altamont out of Charleston. So that show will be at the Space. So you guys probably know where that is. And again, that'll be Saturday, November 7th. So be on the lookout for more information about that show. Continuing on with the music, I actually realized I forgot one of my CDs. So this next set is just going to be two songs. I think we're still on pretty good pace to have enough music to finish this back half. So we'll see. But next we have Knapsack with Balancing Act and No Knife with Academy Fight Song.

That was No Knife with Academy Fight Song and Knapsack with Balancing Act. You're listening to Category 1 on WUSC FM and HD1 Columbia. I am your host, Hayes. And again, kind of a little more emo tonight. Not quite chronological, but just sort of making our way through some of the different sounds that are in this subgenre. Coming up next, we have Compound Red with Sky. This is not the same Sky from Shotmaker. Different song. Then we have the Get Up Kids with Last Place You Look, and Mock Orange with Nothing to Write.

That was Mock Orange with Nothing to Write. And before that, you heard the Get Up Kids with Last Place You Look. And starting off that set was Compound Red with Sky. This is Category 1. I'm your host, Hayes. And as I mentioned earlier, there's a show coming up on Saturday, November 7th with Stress Fractures here, Columbia band, New Junk City out of Atlanta, previewing their new album, and Radio Altamont from Charleston. That'll be at the Space again on November 7th. We have about 10 minutes left in the show before the tide takes over here on 90.5 FM. Coming up, we have, or to finish out the show, we have You Blew It with Gray Matter, Sweet Pill with Where the Heart Is, and I believe we'll have time for The Hotel Year with Stillwater Spectacle.

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0: The tide is in.
1: Yay.
0: First up, we have Gold Star by the Sofs, and then Losing Streak by Almost Monday, and then Heavy by the Marias.

0: Welcome back to WSCFM and HD1 Columbia. You just heard Heavy by the Marías, and then before that you heard Losing Streak by Almost Monday, and then before that you heard Gold Star by the Soaps.
1: Next up is going to be SMS by James Bruner, and then Kawasaki by Santos Bravos, and then Look at the Sky by Porter Robinson.

0: Welcome back to WSCFM and HD1 Columbia. You just heard Look at the Sky by Porter Robinson. And then before that, you heard Kawasaki by Santos Bravos. And then before that, you heard SMS by James Bruner.
1: Next up is Rain by MXM Tune. And then Water Underground by Real Estate. And then Thunderstorms by Ballyhoo. And then Mercy Begging Boys by Thunder Bay.

0: Welcome back to WSCFM and HD1 Columbia. You just heard Mercy Begging Boys by Thunder Bay. And then before that, you heard Thunderstorms by Ballyhoo. And then before that, you heard Water Underground by Real Estate. And then before that, you heard Rain by MXM Tune.
1: Next up, we have Papillion by NMIX, Tree Fort in a Boise by Jay Henry and Isle 8, and Wedding of the Year by Chess Club, John Waugh, and Mark Lethierry.

0: money because I gotta pay rent. Put your quarters in your ear and you think you're listening to 50 Cent.
1: Ho ho!
0: Made that up. Pretty sick, right?
1: That was pretty sick. Not even gonna lie.
0: You gonna use it? Yeah.
2: We met on the school bus, sitting in the back of the class, just the two of us. Didn't really talk, tired from the afternoon rush. Almost to my stop, then the universe introduced us. I asked if you knew my aunt. Turns out she was yours too. From that point, inseparables helped we grew up. Two pieces of paper,

0: Welcome back to WSCFM and HD1 Columbia. You just heard Wedding of the Year by Chess Club, John Way, and Mark Lettieri. And then before that, you heard Tree Fort and Boys by Jay Henry and In Aisle 8. And then before that, you heard Papillon by NMIX.
1: Last up is Kind of Girl by Phi Lacey. And then Thank You, My Depression by Negative 25. And then Crumbs by Ill Peach. And the tide is out.
0: Bye.

0: Uh-oh, Brad's buzzed.
1: Oh, yeah?
0: Yeah, he's starting with the woots. 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
9: And I'm DJ Quark.
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9: Boop, boop, boop,
8: yay.
9: Boop, boop, boop,
8: boop, boop, boop. If you're listening to this, this means you like us enough to have come back for like a fourth week in a row. So that's awesome.
9: Y'all should get your head checked.
8: Yeah, maybe. Yeah, we got to get the concussion team in here. That's not good.
9: I think the WSC audience might have CTE after listening to us for 4 weeks. You know,
8: or like RFK brainworm. Like maybe there's a little brainworm and he's just eating everything in there.
9: Brainworm, more like earworm. The way we'd be putting earworms in your ears.
8: True.
9: With our amazing music that
8: we play. With our great music.
9: We always play bangers. This is true.
8: I don't know if we can promise that.
9: We have never not played a banger.
8: I think that like maybe once or twice. There's a few times where it's been really bad. I can count on one hand.
9: Not in my head canon. In my head canon,
8: we're perfect. We're perfect and awesome. So we're gonna play some perfect music for you guys. First up is a song I've never listened to before from an artist I've never heard of. We are going to hear Boomerang by Don Richard. Oh my god, I just dropped that. And then after that, you're gonna hear Insecurity by Metronomy, which I have listened to before, but not the song, just the artist. And then after that, you're gonna hear a song by Hannah Jagadu, but I haven't picked out which one yet, so it's gonna be a mystery.
9: It's a little surprise.
8: It's a little surprise for later, but enjoy.
9: Okay.

0: We are so back. DJ Cowgirl, what did we listen to?
1: You just heard Lose by Hannah Jagadu. Before that, you heard something by Metronomy. Let me check that name for you real quick. You heard Insecurity by Metronomy. And before that, you heard Boomerang by Don Richard.
0: This is so awesome. Is there a topic we want to talk about?
1: That's so true.
0: It's a very pertinent question, given that we are sitting here on microphones.
1: On air. I want to talk about the fact that our football team sucks.
0: Ooh, that's a hot button issue now.
1: That is a hot button issue. I'm going to be honest. I was in that stadium for upwards of 6 hours on Saturday, and I have never been more exhausted, never been more fed up. I stayed for that alumni point, but I really should not have because it was just not a good performance.
0: You know, it could have been worse. I was in that stadium for 10 hours.
1: Yeah, that is, but at least you were earning money while doing
0: true,
1: it.
0: True, and I was in air conditioning.
1: Yeah, I was doing either of those things.
0: Yeah, that's fair. Not a great performance. It was really funny. We get in the control room, we get the truck feed from ESPN.
1: Of course.
0: And on one of their cameras, they had like one of their cameramen like going around specifically looking for students who looked like depressed.
1: Yeah, I figured they were
0: really,
1: doing
0: really
1: that.
0: Funny. And then also they had like a cameraman posted up in the student section, and students would come up to him, and one of them like went into Snapchat and typed out "fire Beamer" on
1: yes,
0: their phone
1: yes.
0: and just held it right up in front of the camera. And
1: there
0: you know
1: was,
0: what?
1: There was also like a 10-year-old that they put on the screen that like screamed "fire Beamer," which
0: this,
1: you know,
0: this might be true.
1: And then I think at one point in the student section, there was one that was going viral. It was a couple; they were arguing.
0: I did see that.
1: Yeah.
0: Well, I didn't see that. I saw a couple that had like crazy PDA.
1: Oh, really?
0: In the student section while we were losing.
1: And you know what? It might have been the same couple, you know?
0: It very well could have, you know?
1: What else are you to do?
0: You know, nothing solves a relationship issue like watching the Gamecocks lose to a bottom feeder SEC school.
1: Yeah, because it really brings it into perspective, you know? Like, nothing can suck this bad.
0: Well, I wouldn't go that far.
1: Sorry, but also
0: Not many things can suck this bad,
1: and the Gamecocks are probably worse than your relationship.
0: This might be true.
1: If they can get beat this badly, and then you just know we're gonna go on the road to Alabama next week, and you know, I don't know, just get obliterated.
0: Nah, what do you mean? Walk into your trap, take over your trap.
1: No, like, we're not taking over no trap. No, we're not.
0: No, we got that in the bag. You have to have confidence. You have to have confidence, DJ Cowgirl.
1: No, we're just putting the fries in the bag right now. We don't have it in the bag.
0: Oh, we're being put in the bag.
1: We're being put in the bag. It's over.
0: It's over. Yeah, I feel like watching Gamecock football is like that, like, it's so over, we're so back.
1: I
0: graph.
1: See that posted every game.
0: Yeah,
1: day.
0: Like it happens all the time. And I fear like
1: and
0: I
1: it
0: just
1: never ends well.
0: I still just don't know how I feel about this team. I feel like we could either be like I still think we could go like 8-4.
1: Yeah, I feel
0: but
1: like
0: I
1: this
0: also
1: could,
0: think we could go 4-8.
1: I feel
0: like
1: this
0: no
1: could be
0: between.
1: A game that like we lose this one now and then like we miraculously get so much better in all the other games and then they're like you can't do the playoff because you guys lost to Mississippi State.
0: Yeah, well, yeah, that's fair.
1: Which I would hope. I would hope that would be the case rather than like we lose all the games, I guess. So
0: I guess that's true.
1: I don't know.
0: I kind of just want the season to be over, to be honest.
1: Yeah, that's so fair.
0: I'm kind of ready.
1: You're working too much.
0: Man, I can't with those weather delays, man.
1: Oh, it's terrible. Terrible.
0: Oh, my God. Yeah, no, it's not fun. It's not fun sitting there, like, just waiting for stuff to happen. Especially, like, It has carried over beyond football for me. Like, for the average person, right, they only get affected at the football games.
1: Yeah.
0: For me, 4 straight shifts where I've had to deal with a 2-hour delay.
1: Yeah, that is
0: the
1: just,
0: weather.
1: Like, ridiculous.
0: And it's just like, South Carolina, make up your mind.
1: Yeah.
0: I saw that later this week, it's going to be in the low 70s. What
1: I
0: are we
1: know.
0: Doing here?
1: I'm actually really excited for
0: like,
1: that.
0: I'm really excited for it, too, but, like, why are we going from, like, low 90s to, like,
1: well,
0: mid 70s?
1: Well, it's false fall, though. It'll go back up. Don't worry.
0: I don't know.
1: Don't worry about it.

0: Really? Oh, because you... Yeah. Yeah.
1: Like, I mean, England, what? You get, like, in the summer, or in the winter, you get, like, 6.5, 7
0: Spain
1: hours.
0: Spain was the full opposite. Spain, the sun in the summer doesn't set till like 9 or 10 p.m. because they're on a different time zone.
1: Well, yeah, because they're just in the wrong time zone.
0: Yeah, they're in the wrong time zone, so it's all sunny all the time.
1: You can thank Franco for that.
0: You can. Thank him for a lot of things, but... Well, maybe that little one
1: that might be the only thing you can thank Franco for.
0: Yep.
1: Anyways, we got some music, I guess.
0: Yay!
1: I guess we'll play music if you guys
0: fine,
1: want.
0: Fine, fine. If you have to.
1: So first we're gonna hear 2 Feet by Rocktopus. Also, you know me, I love me a good theme set. So we're going with animal theme.
0: Meow meow meow meow.
1: So we're starting with 2 Feet by Rocktopus. After that, we're going to hear Another Evening, Another Town by The Pooches. And then we're going to close it out with a song by Pterodactyl. I have yet to decide. TBD.
0: Let's freaking go.
1: Let's hit it.

0: We're so back here at WSC 90.5.
1: Ooh, that was good. That was good. Ooh,
0: you guys just heard First Days by Pterodactyl. And before that, you heard Another Evening in Another Town by The Pooches. And before that, you heard 2 Feet by Roctopus. Successful animal set.
1: Yes. Yeah.
0: Yes.
1: We talked about our fursona. I feel like, did we do an animal set last week? We talked about our fursonas. I remember doing that.
0: We did talk about our fursonas.
1: What was it in relation to?
0: I don't remember. I did not do an animal set last week. I did woman set.
1: You did woman set. You did furry set.
0: And I did furry set.
1: You did furry set, which arguably is animal set, just repackaged and rebranded.
0: Well, you know, that's an interesting debate that people,
1: that
0: you know, have within
1: WUSC listeners. No, I'm just kidding. I'm not going to get into that.
0: They're
1: no
0: not.
1: No politics
0: they're,
1: on
0: they're,
1: air.
0: Furries do not think they're animals. Knowing a lot of furries.
1: But there might be one or two. Aren't there the little... Aren't there some that think they're...
0: I don't know.
1: I don't know. We need to get an expert in on air.
0: All of the furries that I have met have been cool.
1: Yeah,
0: they've been chill people.
1: Yeah.
0: I'm getting like a lot of reels and like TikToks about Kimono Mimi. Like it's
1: what?
0: So it's this Japanese like style that's like it's inspired by like by animals. So like there's like a, I think it's like Inu Mimi, which is like, you wear like dog themed accessories, or like, like Neko Mimi, where you like wear cat like accessories.
1: I will say the Japanese, like, they love their aesthetics.
0: They do
1: there.
0: Love
1: that
0: their
1: is
0: aesthetics.
1: Like, we need to get on that.
0: But I've been getting TikToks. They're trying to recruit me. You know?
1: They are. They're saying you have to do it. That's what's happening.
0: They're like, put on the ears, put on the tail.
1: Subliminal messaging.
0: Yeah.
1: Don't wear a tail. If you wear a tail, like, I feel like I'd be embarrassed to like be in our house. If you were wearing a tail, like, out and about, like, I'd be like, that's my friend.
0: Chat, I'm doing that tomorrow.
1: No, don't wear it. No.
0: If you see me on campus, I will have a nice, big, bushy tail.
1: Oh, my God. And where are you going to get that?
0: I have my sources.
1: I
0: have my sources.
1: Hour?
0: I can procure it.
1: That's so
0: scary. Never doubt me.
1: It's so scary to think that, like, anybody you know could start wearing a tail at any moment.
0: Yeah.
1: Yeah. Wow.
0: I suppose...
1: Thoughts.
0: I don't care.
1: Thoughts.
0: To each their own.
1: You're so right, and I'm never gonna yuck anybody else's yum.
0: You should never yuck anyone else's yum.
1: Hashtag be yourself.
0: Because you never know if their yum is gonna become your yum.
1: True.
0: And then you're gonna be like, dang,
1: I
0: shouldn't have judged them. And I shouldn't have thought that it was yuck.
1: Life wasn't out there to all the kids that are listening at on
0: be
1: this.
0: Inclusive of people.
1: Yes.
0: And that's our educational segment of the day.
1: Yay, we did good things.
0: Yeah.
1: All right,
0: we're
1: let's do
0: DJs.
1: Some music. We are good DJs.
0: This is true. What are we listening to?
1: We're gonna listen to Fall on Me by Kitten. And then after that, I just dropped my water bottle. That's not the song. You are going to hear Be Sweet by Japanese Breakfast. What a classic. And then after that, you are going to hear Glass in the Driveway by Finnick. Not like the one from The Hunger Games. It's spelled differently. But anyways, let's get into it.

Don't have time to worry, and worry's all I do. I think I have something, I have something to prove. And I don't know what I want, but still I howl at the moon. And I don't know who I'm fighting, but I'm not gonna lose.

0: Hello, hello, hello.
1: Meow, meow, meow.
0: What did we hear?
2: You just heard Glass in the Driveway? Question mark? Is that what it says? Glass in the Driveway?
0: Yes.
2: Yes, by Finnick.
0: Yes.
2: Before that, you heard Be Sweet by Japanese Breakfast. And before that, you heard Fall on Me by Kitten.
0: This is true. This is true. Good set.
2: I actually, I liked that one.
0: The set indeed.
2: It was quite the set. Do we have anything else to talk about?
0: I don't really know. Is there anything that we think that people need to hear? Any grievances we have?
2: I always have a grievance or two, but honestly, none are coming to mind right now. I think that that's it. It's just...
0: I have a grievance. My grievance is that I'm tired.
2: I am tired too.
0: I'm sleepy.
2: Yeah, we have 15 more minutes and then we're going to go home and sleep.
0: True. Well, you're going to go home and sleep. I'm going to go home and edit film for 4 hours.
2: That's too many hours to edit film for.
0: Well, you know, this is what happens when you start an assignment 48 hours before it's due. Actually, no, it's more like 36.
2: And who set that system up?
0: I wonder whose fault
2: I wonder,
0: that is. Wind's real crazy today.
2: You know what? And this is more education for the kids. Start your assignments early. But also, once you get to our age, you won't.
0: You know?
2: And that's okay.
0: And yeah, that's fine. Sometimes you just need to not care anymore.
2: And that's the senior mentality.
0: Depressive way,
1: Bro, everything's like a floating rock, like we're on a floating rock, and like nothing freaking matters, dude.
2: Like, you need to care, not care in that way,
0: yeah. Which I think I'm getting there,
2: like, unironically, like, that's the kind of mindset I'm in right now.
0: Okay, we have 13 minutes to get through three songs.
2: We're gonna lock in,
0: so we're gonna lock the freak in. First, y'all are going to hear Hours Seem Like Days by Statistics. After that, you're going to hear Ice a Fever by Ramona Falls. I think I've also played off of this album at some point,
2: I've heard that sounds vaguely familiar.
0: We've been here for 3 years at this point. We've played through everything under the sun in that library. And lastly, we are going to close out the set with Famous Criminals by The Standing Nudes. Fun times.
2: Let's do it.

0: We are so back.
1: We're so back, but we're gonna bust.
0: We hit y'all with a four songer. Hit him with a Gimme by Shahihihi. That is the band name.
1: I did not know that was the band
0: name. That is the band name. Before that, you guys heard Famous Criminals by The Standing Nudes. Before that, you guys heard I Say Fever by Ramona Falls. And before that, you guys heard Hours Seem Like Days by Statistics.
1: Beautiful.
0: We are
1: Thanks
0: done.
1: For listening.
0: That's the end of our show. Thank you for listening.
1: Into some PSAs.
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11: Hey.
12: Yeah?
11: You ever wonder why we're here?
12: It's one of life's great mysteries, isn't it? Why are we here? I mean, are we the product of some cosmic coincidence? Or is there really a God watching everything?
13: You know, with a plan for us and stuff? I don't know, man, but keeps me up at night.
11: What? I mean, why are we out here, in this canyon?
12: Oh, yeah.
11: What was all that stuff about God?
12: Nothing.
11: You want to talk about it?
12: No.
11: You sure?
12: Yeah.
11: Seriously, though, why are we out here? As far as I can tell, it's just a box canyon in the middle of nowhere. No way in or out.
12: Mm-hmm.
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14: 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This is Night City FM. Thank you for tuning in. We are here today to bring you wondrous tunes and beautiful music, as well as deeply intriguing conversation.
15: Very deeply.
14: DJ Prefect.
15: And DJ Master of None. And I'm way too loud, am I not?
14: My ears just exploded in my headphones.
15: But DJ Prefect is also.
14: But we are here. We're going to bring you wonderful electro-pop music. We're no longer election-pilled as we were. Wait, I can hear my voice now, which is not something I previously was able to do. So I'm going to put a pop filter in front of my face and see what it sounds like.
15: Wow. We're feeling okay. Very experimental with that one. We just dropped the other pop filter.
14: The other pop filter also fell. But wait, This is actually far better. This is a genuine improvement.
15: Wait, can I try the same improvement? I'm gonna get the other filter that DJ Prefect.
14: Go grab the other one. Go grab the other one.
15: Smacked on the ground.
14: They were just intertwined, but someone broke them. They're supposed to be able to stick to like our microphone booms, and they don't do that. So quite the shame. But what do we want to talk about today?
15: What's DJ popping Master? With the pop filter? Do I sound good?
14: You sound wonderful. Thank you for doing a mic check there.
15: Yeah, I mic checked the live on air mic check. It's very.
14: Yeah, it's a powerful thing that you're really supposed to do. You're supposed to test new things live. But famously has never gone wrong. What do we want to talk about today?
15: I don't know what do we want to talk about. Last week we talked about clavicular.
14: We did talk about clavicular. Everyone, I'm sure, remembers this.
15: Everybody remembers our wondrous conversation we had about clavicular. In fact, we even had a conversation about clavicular in my class.
14: Really?
15: Yeah.
14: What were there like a broad range, like a spectrum of emotions about him?
15: Or it was mainly laughter. Like, whenever clavicular's name got dropped with the term looks maxing, I think the whole room burst out laughing, including the professor. Because the professor is also chronically online, it seems like. But he doesn't own any social media, which is the most random chronically online type of professor you could ever
14: meet. Wait, so how is he online?
15: Apparently his girlfriend feeds him social media information. So he's up to date.
14: Yeah?
15: Yeah. It's very interesting.
14: How old is your professor?
15: He seems like he's in like mid-40s, I'd say.
14: Mid-40s?
15: I'd say he's a middle-aged man.
14: And his like girlfriend? Wow, that's so weird. What a strange...
15: Hey, don't make fun of him. I like the man. He's great.
14: I was not making fun of him at all. I have deep respect for the chronically online 40-year-old man.
15: Yeah, exactly. I mean... Speaking of, like, weird things happening, did you see Logan Paul and Jake Paul going to the Pentagon?
14: No, I actually didn't see
15: that.
14: What?
15: You did not know that?
14: No.
15: How did you not? I thought you would be the first to get on this.
14: I think I have blocked Logan and whatever, Jake Paul from my, like, memory. Like, even if I saw it, I would have forgotten it.
15: I think it happened today, or, like, yesterday. Let me just... we're going to feed you accurate information.
14: After this music, we will come back and discuss. We are going to listen to Battery Death by Nina Jirachi, Control by Frost Children, and Unfold by Porter Robinson. 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

0: Welcome back to WSCFM and HD1 Columbia. You just listened to Unfold by Porter Robinson. Before that, you listened to Control by Frost Children. And the first of that set was Battery Death by Nina Jirachi, someone we play literally every single time we're on this show.
1: For many reasons. Is that a problem, I think?
0: No, I really like I Love My Computer. It's a great album. So
1: yeah.
0: I have no qualms.
1: Yeah, well, you know what I have qualms? I don't even have qualms with this. I'm just intrigued by the situation of Logan Paul and Jake Paul going to the Pentagon. Two YouTubers just ending up at the Pentagon because Secretary Pete Hegseth was like, okay, let's go. You're officially invited to the Pentagon. Do you know how crazy it is? What a day. We genuinely live in a simulation when two YouTubers get invited to one of the most protected places on Earth.
0: Yeah, I think it is emblematic of a system that is kind of crumbling a little bit. It's like reaching out. Who can we bring in to
1: okay, let's talk about people the troops here.
0: Who can we bring in to hype up the troops? YouTubers, Logan and Jake Paul. And it's like, what are we doing? This is not a political statement. I just think it's weird. Like, if Joe Biden had brought in Logan and Jake Paul, I'd be critiquing, but
1: okay.
0: This is whoa. We're calling this political. This is Logan Paul hate. That is not Paul. That is across political barriers.
1: Let's talk about why we hate Logan Paul, right? Because Logan Paul is
0: I don't think we can.
1: What? No, he's a scammer.
0: But the main thing.
1: Okay, we don't talk about Japan. Excluding the Japan incident, because if you guys want to look, this is a self-inflected usage. Do not.
0: Stop doing calls to action immediately.
1: Okay. If you want to know what I've been referring to, you can. But it's not a very good thing. It's up to you. Whatever.
0: I have the worst anchor ever. Co-anchor?
1: Co-anchor? You were going on a side tangent.
0: What are you doing to the microphone?
1: Okay. You were going on your own side tangent a little bit.

0: You speaking?
1: All right. This is the co-host I have to do. Okay, I have great fun working with this co-host, but let's talk about his scamming incidents, right? So, not my co-host scamming incident. Unfortunately, he has scammed me multiple times. He just scammed me out of the ticket for the new Ghost in the Shell. Not new, but like the re-release of Ghost in the Shell. But we don't talk about his scamming. Let's talk about Logan Paul's scamming. So Logan Paul is big into the crypto community because he's the cryptoist bro of them all, right? He had multiple NFTs that went to his coin. I think his coin was called Dookie Coin, if I remember, or Doink Coin. What was it like? It was something stupid, right? And it was a meme coin where people just invested money into it. He had Crypto Zoo, and he also had like another random coin.
2: Crypto Zoo was the main one, yes.
1: Crypto Zoo was the main one, but like he also had this random coin that he was like backed. Like, I don't know, man.
2: Let's talk about what we do know.
1: Are we already all low on time?
2: No. Talk.
1: I'm talking here. I'm talking.
2: Oh my days. All right, we're going to change the topic. What do we think about the explosion of stuff like I'll call it the hyperpop scene? We have Jane Remover, Quedeca. What are the other drops coming out?
1: Quedeca hyperpop.
2: Not hyperpop, but that kind of like scene. They've all interacted.
1: I feel
2: with
1: like
2: each
1: it's
2: other.
1: Alternate. I feel like the scene.
2: Quedeca is a little different, but Quedeca, you know what I mean.
1: Yeah, I get what you mean. I'm personally loving the hyperpop, like new collab scene because it's bringing out a lot of artists to experiment with hyperpop. One of the artists that I really like from experimental rap is Danny Brown. If you are interested, it's worth a listen. He's a great alternate rapper, but he has like ventured into the space of EDM music and hyperpop, and his latest album was basically that. I think he has a song with Jane Remover.
2: He definitely does.
1: Yeah, and it's a great time. I've been loving the explosion that it's bringing to the community.
2: Yeah.
1: And more people are getting more popular with it. Like Nina Jirashi, for example. I wouldn't say unknown, but at least for the past like a year and a half. I think a year and a half ago you asked somebody, who's Nina Jirashi? People would be like, huh? Who is Nina Jirashi? But the moment she dropped I Love My Computer,
2: Everything changed.
1: I think she's one of the leading faces of hyperpop with Underscores, with Jane Remover. Who else would we call a leading face of hyperpop?
2: I would call Speaking to the Microphone my favorite leading face of hyperpop.
1: Ooh.
2: But I think Porter Robinson is there in a way.
1: I feel like he pioneered hyperpop in a sense.
2: Jane Remover. Well,
1: no.
2: You go back like to the very, it's like Sophie that did, but there's one other I'm forgetting. Sophie's obviously a huge one there. But you know who else is huge? Not in the hyperpop scene, in a completely different genre that I'm counting as electropop because I want to. Only Shallow by My Bloody Valentine, and then we'll listen to something else, like Anna Maria by Boa, and we'll end it up with New House by Smush. Keep it locked on WSCFM and HD1 Columbia. I'm not supposed to say, or I don't have to say that every time, but I do.

0: You just listened to New House by Smush. Before that, you heard Anna Maria by Boa. And the first of the set was Only Shallow by My Bloody Valentine. Pretty good little jingle jangle music caboodle there.
1: Keys jingling?
0: I hope we agree, yes?
1: Yeah, okay, yeah, I agree. I like the music. Is the microphone being microphone-y right now? Mic check.
0: No, it's good.
1: Yeah, okay.
0: It's, keep talking.
1: All right. So, speaking of random topics that we were talking about, Ed Sheeran, Mr.
0: Edward.
1: Eddie, Mr. Shape of You. I personally don't really like that song. I don't know how it blew up. It's that, like, 2016 phase of where every dream pop song vibe-esque.
0: Stop looking at me.
1: Every dream pop sound vibe-esque was popular back in the day. For some reason, some deep house bootleg. Yeah. Whatever.
0: Whatever the manner of it.
1: But the true issue right now is not even his bad music. It's his bad opinions. Or I wouldn't even go for that far. It's just him not having a backbone. Right?
0: That's very true.
1: One of his co-artists said something. Y'all probably who keep up with current events know what he said. Macklemore is very vocal about this one very prominent issue in the Middle East. I'm pretty sure you know what I'm talking about.
0: Yeah, but, we get it.
1: Yeah, but he said something. He got dropped off the tour, and Ed Sheeran's just like, "All right, let me continue with the tour." You know,
0: He went. All of his other backers dropped because they're all Irish.
1: Yes,
0: including Ed Sheeran's also Irish, but whatever. All of his backing artists drop. His band drops because they're Irish and they do solidarity stuff. And then Ed Sheeran he cried twice on stage, in it was the Eagles Stadium in Philly.
1: He's a performative male, I feel like.
0: We're getting back to the real roots of conversation. What is and what is not a performative male?
1: I feel like Ed Sheeran's a performative male. He's doing anything for the attention. If he had a backbone, he would have said something about it, but he doesn't. And now he's acting all regretful. Oh no, guys, it wasn't me. Like, I had to do it. No, you had a choice. You could have done something about it, but you cared about making your pockets bigger. And that's why his music's trash. His takes are trash. You know, it's unfortunate because finally I get the saying separating art from the artists. Because a lot of times I'm like, okay, bad, you know, like, artists with controversial opinions, but they have decent music. In Macklemore's case, it's the opposite. He has great opinions, but his music is
0: abysmal.
1: Exactly. So Macklemore is Macklemoring it, you know?
0: You know, we have one more wonderful thing to talk about, and that is the new poll that just dropped from the Center for Strategic Politics.
1: That's all you.
0: It finds that Democrats want Trump out by almost any means necessary. 75%, so I'm just going to read the ones that have very positive beliefs in this. There's also the somewhat positive option. 75% of Democrats believe that Donald Trump should be impeached and convicted by both houses of Congress. 70% believe that he should be removed by his cabinet via the 25th Amendment. 45% would like him to pass away in his sleep. 43% would like a U.S. military junta to remove him from power and take control. And 23% would like him assassinated at a rally.
1: Okay, I do not agree with anything that was said. Or I just know my
0: DJ
1: name.
0: Master of None, stand strong with Mr. President.
1: I stand strong with no political views. I shall not express my political views on this radio show. But...
0: What do we think this says about society?
1: What is society?
0: What is society?
1: What is society?
0: Yeah, let's get real deep here. Let's ignore the actual statistics. What is society?
1: Society is society, you know?
0: Oh.
1: We're getting deep here.
0: Would we say
1: right?
0: It's like a collection of peoples and cultures?
1: I feel like it's a collection of individuals who make the people. And who makes the cultures.
0: And do you think in being individuals that act together in community, that is what forms the backbone of society?
1: Yes, but I feel like the community aspect right now, especially the day and age we're in, is heavily abused by the internet, for example. The media or whatever the algorithm basically tries to force feed you will, like, you know, create a hive mind. People will think, oh, look at me, I'm so unique, I have a different view. But then they'll meet 500,000 other people with the same view. You know, they're not this type of rebel, it's just what the algorithm wants you to be. Which is kind of sad to look at it, because you don't have access to that previous, you know, you're able to create thought by yourself, you're able to meet with people in real life without any algorithm or anything like pushing you towards. I feel like
0: so you disagree with the idea that the internet has democratized and further expanded the ability to collectivize and to form community, because what I'm if say it's pre-internet, right, it's the 80s or whatever, obviously the internet vaguely existed since the 60s, but say it's the 80s, you don't really have general access to the internet, you don't believe, and the only way you could form community was by finding generally like local groups of people who believed in that. Are you saying that people who find community through, do you think the internet lessens that somehow? Like, what if you just are in a place, like, let's say you live in Kansas and all the culture's happening in LA and New York.
1: I understand where you're coming from, and it's again a double-edged sword, right? Like everything in life, it's not a black or white situation, it's a gray area. But I think that especially like modern internet, with a lot of people with ideas and beliefs, they are less likely to be naturally formed rather than in the past, where they were a little bit more naturally formed. You know, it's not constantly being fed through you.
0: So you think like web 2.0 was like pre-dot-com boom?
1: I think pre-dot-com boom was like,
0: where everyone was hosting kind of their own communities, really. It was almost kind of local, where you had to know what site to go to.
1: But like, I feel like it's just gotten worse with AI slop. Because like, if you look on x.com, excuse me.
0: Everyone's favorite website.
1: Yeah, everyone's favorite website. You could just clearly see that there are people trying to push opinions on you that are not real people. It's just bots. But some people just get fed through it so much that they're just, you know, not brainwashed, I would say. That's a bad way of putting it. But it's, they're more likely to, you know, in the back of their mind, in the back of their consciousness, just go about and think this. And it's just, people need to think more, and I hate being that guy to say it. But like, I feel like more sources, you need to go out of your own way in the modern internet to find different sources and different views.
0: That's very fair.
1: Because I know some algorithms do that, but that's just to rile you up and keep you on the internet while feeding you the most egregious takes from the other algorithm. So it's not like you don't ever meet like a moderate. The algorithm will never push you towards moderate. It'll push you towards the extremes. And while you're being pushed towards the extremes, you will never be able to understand the other side. That's kind of creating a divide in culture right now.
0: I really like this take from you, my co-host.
1: Yeah. I like how we go from Logan Paul to now we're talking about this. It seems like we're struggling a little bit here.
0: See, we have this wonderful thing here at WC where we have a spreadsheet that says that we have a song, and then we don't.
1: Yeah, it is quite wonderful.
0: Which is the next two songs that we were supposed to play, neither of them are here.
1: Neither of them exist?
0: Yep.
1: Oh, amazing.
0: So now I gotta find a noter and see.
1: Yeah, so basically, I think what I'm trying to get at here is just explore other news sources. Speaking of news sources, too, since we're on this whole political talk, did you see the fact that Mr. President has banned two news sources? Was it two or three? How many was it? Three, I think.
0: Yeah, it's a number. I think I do some stuff for our news program we have here. And I think, personally, I think freedom of the press is a very important thing. And I think we should not be restricting that.
1: Yeah, didn't Fox News come out and, like, protest that, too?
0: I have no... Well, I think it's because it sets a precedent,
1: yeah,
0: right?
1: Like,
0: obviously, they benefit from it in the short term. But it sets the precedent that you ban your political opponent's kind of views from even, like, touching it. And it creates this further and further division. I think Fox News is looking in the future and saying, if there's not Republican control of the White House, then are they going to get retaliated against? right? So any protest they launch is kind of going to be in that vein.
1: Yeah, no, I completely understand. It's just very interesting, the state of media right now. And, like, you just compare it to some, like, fictional novels, and you're like, wow, damn, these guys kind of got it spot on. And it's kind of crazy how predictions work. They're intellectuals, as one might say. Intellectuals.
0: We are intellectually now going to listen to Snare of a Lifetime by Leroy, Falling Feels Like Flying by ANOTR. Oh, dear. And then we'll finish up the set with Star Eyes by Magdalena Bay, and that will end the show. Keep it locked on WSCFM and HD1 Columbia.

0: Ah. Welcome back, folks.
1: You just listened
0: to Star
1: to some songs
0: by Magdalena Bay. I can't read that. Could you please continue?
1: You listened to Star Eyes by Magdalena Bay. Falling Feels Like Flying by N.O.T.R. And the first of the set was Snare of a Lifetime by Leroy.
0: And we're unfortunately going to have to end soon. I'm sorry.
1: Soon.
0: I'm sorry, caller who requested some Danny Brown action.
1: That will be next. We will do some wondrous investigating and actually put a set together that makes sense around that.
0: Yes, because
1: not like our sets make any sense when the songs aren't actually in the library. But
0: you know what? We ball, because this is the WUSC experience. This we're nothing new with the WUSC experience, unfortunately.
1: This is a Night City FM or whatever our radio show is called, like. Kind of classic.
0: It's a classic.
1: We put songs in there. It was like, we already played this, right? Nope.
0: It's just not there anymore because the songs just magically disappear because there's like an AI that's like AI overlord that's deleting
1: Grok is
0: music.
1: In the system.
0: Grok is
1: Someone
0: in the
1: let
0: system.
1: Grok in.
0: Grok is changing the music that we actively produce because they're like, oh, wait, too many bangers here. We can't have that here. So we're going to have to like remove some songs because we hate these guys. You know, it's for Grok haters. Maybe we should start glazing Grok. That will solve our problems.
1: We gotta Grok it.
0: Hey, Grok, if you're listening, please put good music back in the library. If you do so, I will forever glaze you, Grok. In fact, I will buy a Grok subscription.
1: Grok subscription?
0: I think that's a thing. I'm assuming so. Every other AI model has it. I wouldn't be shocked if Grok had it.
1: Yeah, I think we got to start grokking. I think every DJ should come up here and be like, Grok, play music I like, and then just hope.
0: Exactly. You know what?
1: And none of it will be FCC compliant.
0: We have to replace WUSC with Grok.
1: WUSG.
0: Exactly. I can't give the full form of that right now.
1: We're grokking a little close to the sun.
0: Exactly.
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0: DJ Master of None,
1: 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Thank you so much for listening. Have a wonderful night.
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0: 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I will respect the dignity of all persons. I will respect the rights and property of others. I will discourage bigotry while striving to learn from differences in people, ideas, and opinions. I will demonstrate concern for others, their feelings, and their need for conditions which support their work and development. As a USC student athlete, I live by the Carolinian Creed.
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10: Another night of rioting in England as police clash with youths in several cities.
11: You went to the stores that you'd applied for a job at?
12: Yeah.
11: I went to Portslet. I went to Clapham, yeah? To go where I handed out a CBR that year. You don't want to reply back to an email or that, yeah, this is payback, isn't it? Payback, right? And what about you? Any bad feelings at all? Have you ever...

Yeah, I just came back to the neighborhood. You know, I've been out for a little longer than expected, but I came back from seeing Joey. He's doing okay, but, you know, we could all be doing a little bit better. Just a little better.

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Yeah.

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0: Talking to your kids is not always easy, but if you don't talk to them, who will?
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So here we are under London's glass and granite arms as they reach for the half moon. Me a blur of boldness and booze, and the rust-haired polka dot breeze of you stands stuck to the street in cool shoes. What could possibly go wrong? What could possibly go right? We could list all the good things and list all the bad things, but if we're all just vibration, what difference does it make? My heart could be a stone, it's a sponge, it's a balloon, it's a lonely rock with a fiery tail, falling in your atmosphere, burning up and breaking down. So let our atoms melt together, let our nuclei converge. I want you now, and your conscience can be clear. My yesterday is dead, the present's an illusion, and tomorrow's just a nightmare away. This is our story, our movie, this is our rom-com, and it ends like this. Without looking up, the girl cautiously takes the boy's hand. She steals herself, then meets his gaze. The boy smiles, the girl surrenders, they kiss. We pull away to reveal more lovers. In a long winter coat, a woman straddles a man on a wooden bench. Behind a coin-operated lavatory,

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0: What not?

really, Darth Vader.

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Good morning, Columbia, USC listeners across the Midlands. This is Ampersand back again with the Low Orbit Ion Cannon. It's been a while. Had some scheduling conflicts and technical difficulties earlier, but it is all resolved and the calendar is cleared. So I'll be here from 6 to 8 a.m. Tuesdays this semester, bringing you the tunes, free format style. As usual, we're going to kick things off in what I call rotation land. That's stuff that is rotation here at the station. Current releases, that kind of stuff. So we're going to kick things off with... Oh, it's a little out of order here. That's okay. Going to kick things off with The Beths and Metal. That's a new release. Then we've got some Hey Nothing and Black Bear. Then local act Prettier Than Matt with 4-Year Window. And the Linda Lindas with Everybody Told Me. I had this sequence for Linda Lindas first. This is looking interesting. We'll see how this goes. But let's get you the tunes, then I'll come back to holler at you. Keep it locked right here, 90.5 WSC FM and HD1 Columbia. Here's Linda Lindas up first with Everybody Told Me. The Beths will be after them.

All right, that was Prettier Than Matt with, what was it, 4-Year Window. Before that, what did we have? Let me pull up my list. Before that, we had Hey Nothing with Black Bear. The Beths were before them with Metal, and the Linda Lindas kicked off that set with Everybody Told Me. A nice get things going in the darkness of 6-ish a.m. kind of set. Coming up next, we're going to... We're going to shift the vibe a wee bit. We've got some new King Gizzard and the Lizard Wizard coming up with Sapience off of their self-proclaimed EDM album. Pretty big King Gizzard fan, but I actually haven't really heard much off this album. Just been busy. You know how it goes, right? Then after that, we're going to hear some Jules and the Rollers with I Don't Know You. And after that, I think we're going to wrap it up with, set's going to be kind of all over the place. We're going to have some John Carpenter with, let's go, The Map Maker. I might add one more into this because The Map Maker and I Don't Know You are kind of on the short side. But that's kind of where we're going right now. We'll see what I feel like adding on how this vibes. But, you know, keep it locked right here. Let's see. Sun check. Sun not up yet. Today is technically the first day of fall, which is wild and welcome. And it's supposed to be a little bit cooler today than it has been. Not like fall cool, but more like not, you know, sweat your booty off heat the way it's been lately. Let's see. Saying, oh, wow, so cool. Now it's saying high of 89 today. Yesterday, my little forecast app was saying that today's high would be like 78. It's saying tomorrow's high is 76, Thursday is 69, and that it's looking like we've got about a 70%, 68 to 70% chance of showers later today. More like, I think, late afternoon, early evening kind of thing. And then like a 35% chance of showers going on through until Thursday, when we should get some rain Thursday morning. Spikes about a 50% chance there. So that's what you have to look out for. Coming up. All right. First things first. You know what? Let's ease into it. Let's start with John Carpenter. What is that doing? Oh, goodness. Let's start with John Carpenter, and then we'll go on to King Gizzard. All right. Here we go. Keep it locked right here at 90.5 WUSC FM and HD1 Columbia.

Well, hello there. That last song you heard was Jules and the Rollers with I Don't Know You. Before that, we had King Gizzard and the Lizard Wizard with Sapience off of their latest album, Alien Metal. From hearing that track, it sounds like that album is going to be pretty rad, but it also sounds like it's almost like one long set, in a sense, that's divided into tracks, but a smooth flow through, which I think for the style they went for on that album is the right way to do it. It does make it interesting when you're playing individual tracks off of it, though. Anyway, last set kicked off with John Carpenter and the Mapmaker. That was a bit of a potpourri set, a little bit of this, a little bit of that, stylistically. Up next, we've got some Dottie Anderson with Wind That Makes the Subway Sound, then Chelsea Wolfe with Dancer in the Sky, and I'm still deciding what I want the third track to be. Thinking maybe some Nicholas Payton, maybe Lido Pimienta. We'll see. Anyway, keep it locked right here. It is just about 6:34. Sun is still hiding. It's humid out. So, you know, dress accordingly. It's supposed to be getting a little bit cooler, but I think that's only marginally so. So, anyway. All right, here we go. Here is Dottie Anderson with Wind That Makes the Subway Sound.

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0: We know girls rock, and we want them to know it too. Through the transformative power of music, Girls Rock Columbia encourages youth to cultivate confidence and command an audience. Our summer camp teaches campers the basics of rock instruments and culminates in a live performance with their newfound bandmates. But it does so much more. It teaches daring and bravery that lasts far beyond adolescence. 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
1: Well, hello there. Just heard a few wonderful PSAs. That last track you heard was Cautious Clay, not Cassius, Cautious Clay, with Wave Chaser, 6 p.m. Before that, we had Chelsea Wolf with Dancer in the Sky, and last set kicked off with, they kicked off with Dottie Anderson and Wind That Makes the Subway Sound. All right, we're jumping into probably our last set before we shift over to non-rotation stuff. Up first, we've got Chess Club with Wedding of the Year. Then we've got Lido Pimienta with Libelula. And then I'm looking for, Paris Paloma, I think, is who we want third. Looks like we're going to do Beautiful Birds. So I hope you dig this set. And I'll be back in a bit to talk at you after this one as we shift over to my special selections, which are kind of focusing on actually Detroit proto-punk and post-punk 70s, 80s kind of stuff, with some things coming more to the current day and a few other odds and sods mixed in. But that's a rough idea. So I got some Stooges, some MC5, Slits, Au Pairs. Got some Chime Oblivion, some newer stuff like Sharp Pens. So that'll be some fun stuff too, and some other items like Caribou to keep things a little bit fresh. Some Mind Enterprises. All right, well, enough out of me. Here is Chess Club with Wedding of the Year. Keep it locked right here, 90.5 WUSC FM NHD1 Columbia.

All right, that was Paris Paloma with Beautiful Birds. Before that, we had Lido Pimienta with Libélula. And last set kicked off with Chess Club and Wedding of the Year. So my clock says it's like just before 7, which means it is just about time to shift away from Rotation Land. We had some great stuff. On to Ampersand Selections. So doing a little bit of a historical review to kick things off. We're going to start with some MC5, then go to some Stooges, then Death, and then go from there. These first three bands were all 70s Detroit bands that kind of preceded punk. We're right there at the early rate, front end of it. Bit of more of a garage rock raw sound. MC5 were pretty amazing, pretty volatile. But we're going to get things kicked off with them, with Ramblin' Rose. Then we're going to hear TVI by the Stooges. And then from Death, I think I'm going to play Where Do We Go From Here? They got a bunch of good options. So, all right, keep it locked right here, 90.5 WUSC FM, NHD1, Columbia.

0: sisters. I want to see you see your hands out there. Let me see you see your hands. I want everybody to kick up some noise. I want to hear some revolution out there, brothers. I want to hear a little revolution. Brothers and sisters, the time has come for each and every one of you to decide whether you are going to be the problem or whether you are going to be the solution.
1: That's right.
0: You must choose, brothers. You must choose. It takes 5 seconds. 5 seconds of decision. 5 seconds to realize your purpose here on the planet. It takes 5 seconds to realize that it's time to move. It's time to get down with it. Brothers, it's time to testify, and I want to know,

All right, that was Death with Keep On Knockin'. Before that, we had the Stooges with TVI. And the last set kicked off with MC5, and I think it was Ramblin' Rose, wasn't it? Let me double check. Yeah, Ramblin' Rose. So, fun set. All those bands were from 70s era Detroit rock, hard rock. You could hear it MC5 sort of going from the classic rock sound, but a bit rowdier, a bit more activist and radical. And their later stuff definitely influenced where punk went. The Stooges took it a step further in Death. I mean, that sounded like a lo-fi punk band. So, yay, fun stuff. Going to something a little bit more modern, we're going to hear some Damaged Bug up next with Junk Food, then some Os Mutantes, and then I think I'll go to some of the Slits, and then Chime Oblivion. That should all hang together nicely. So keep it locked right here for us to keep on rocking. And oh, I would be remiss to not mention November 14th, Jam Room Fest. Free, totally free. Finley Park. Whole bunch of great bands playing. Let's see who's playing. We've got Swerve Driver playing. We've got the Pylon Reenactment Society, which is basically Pylon. Ranky Tanky, great Gullah Geechee band out of the Low Country. We've got Elf Power coming in. Elf, that's one of the Elephant Six collective bands out of Athens. Interceptor for some good old school metal, some thrash. We've got local dudes Mids. We've got Divinity Rocks for the kids. Let's see, Easy Ola, Leonino, great lineup. Free, totally free, all day. It was a really fun event last year, first time in Finley Park last year. It was actually the grand opening. I've been going the past few years, back when it was on Main Street. And in the park, I think it's a great spotlight for cool stuff Columbia does. You don't have to stay the whole day. If you want to come by, you can drop in, drop out. Come in for a band you like, and then walk around and enjoy the park. I don't know for sure. I imagine there'll be some food vendors, stuff like that there too. But again, totally free. Should be a really fun day. All right. After that plug, let's get some Damaged Bug with Junk Food.

All right, this is Au Pairs, we just heard, with Don't Lie Back. Before that, we had Chime Oblivion with Kiss Her or Be Her. Before that was The Slits with Typical Girls, and the set kicked off with Os Mutantes and Hey Boy. All right, up next, we've got some Sharp Pins coming up with In a While, You'll Be Mine. After that, we're going to have a track from Sodu, Japanese post-punk band from the 80s, and then we're going to go to some CCFX. All right, sun is up, sun is shining, going to be a great day. Here is Sharp Pins with In a While, You'll Be Mine, off of their album Balloon, Balloon, Balloon. Here we go.

All right, that was Sodu by the band Sodu. They've got more songs that are not named after themselves. But that's a, man, that's a fun band. That's a fun album. That's a fun song. I really, really dig it. They're a Japanese sort of a new wave post-punk band. They had a collection come out of their studio works between 83 and 85. It's kind of a lost treasure in the sense that they're pretty darn good. I don't think they made it that big during their era. From reading some stuff online, I think they were almost like a local bar band in a sense that had a lot of their own songs. And you know, the main guys had like day jobs, like office jobs or whatever, and just did it because they loved it. So they, you know, paid a little bit of money to get some songs recorded, but it's good. Like this, I really dig it. Anyway, enough about that. Before that, we had Sharp Pins with In a While You'll Be Mine. And last set kicked off with Au Pair's Don't Lie Back. Am I getting this out of order? Yeah, sorry. Au Pair's Don't Lie Back, and then I think Chime Living ended the set prior. All right. I've got it straight now. So, coming up, I know what's ahead of us. Who knows what's behind us? What's ahead of us is CCFX with The One to Wait, followed by some Cocteau Twins. And I think I'll probably pop in and talk to you after that, or depending on timing, I might play one more track. But I've got like two tracks that hang together between CCFX and Cocteau Twins, and then two that hang together between Early Caribou and Mind Enterprises I want to close out with. I think I've got time for it all. So enough out of me. Let's get to the music. Here is CCFX with The One to Wait.

All right, this is Ice Blink Luck by Cocktoo Twins that's winding down. Before this, we had CCFX with The One to Wait. I'm popping on now because I want to go straight to the next track after this. It's going to be Caribou with Jack Nuggeted. And we've got some Mind Enterprises after that to groove you into your Tuesday.

0: In fondo, se avessimo vinto, sarebbe stato un furto.
1: Well, that timing was perfect. Track ended right as the clock turned over to 8. That was really fun, that last one. Been wanting to play that for a bit. That's Mind Enterprises. The album is called Negroni Love. It's as kind of cheesy and over the top as you might expect from what you heard and from a name like that. Two Italian guys making disco-type sounds, not kind of borderline Italo disco, contemporary. I mean, they embrace the cheese of it with the aesthetics, but I think the music's pretty real, and it's great. Even with that one, where it's basically a guy reading out Italian scores for the Italian Serie A, the soccer league, between teams, but throw a beat under it, it's wonderful. Before that, we had, what did we have before that? We had Jack Nuggeted by Caribou, off the album Jack Nuggeted. That's, I believe, the one where he was sued and forced to change his name from Manitoba to Caribou. Good track. I really, really enjoy early Caribou. He's shifted more towards like dance-oriented, club-oriented stuff, which has always been an element, and I do like that style. But what he did on his earlier stuff, like, I don't hear anyone doing anymore. Maybe he moved away from it because he sort of, I guess, helped create, I hate the term, the folktronica genre label. But his early stuff and Milk of Human Kindness, which is on my acquire upon sight list, are really pretty great. I really love that kind of sampled, but playing your instruments vibe that they have. Anyway, all right, well, that's about it. I'm gonna cue it up for the robots. Next DJ comes in at 9, I believe, and I will be with you next week, 6 to 8 a.m. on a fine Tuesday morning. Make good decisions, be safe and kind to each other. The world's hard enough as it is. Help each other out, folks. Later. 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
2: Oh, bother.

0: Dad, can I ask you something?
1: Sure, what's up?
0: There's this girl I kinda like.
1: Well, if there's one thing I know, it's women.
0: Really?
1: Well, they didn't call me Velvet for nothing.
0: I don't get it.
1: Smooth. I was smooth.
0: Oh.
2: Anyway, it's easy. You just gotta impress her.
1: Show her how strong you are.
0: Okay, but how?
1: Just, I don't know, pick up a lot of heavy things around her.
0: Like what?
1: I don't know, desks, chairs, people. Grunt, if you have to.
0: Grunt?
1: Yeah, be like, ugh! Try it.
0: Ugh!
1: See, there you go. And you should dress up. Start wearing a shirt and tie.
0: I'll look like a dork.
1: No, you'll look successful.
0: Okay.
1: And finally, you can start using my cologne. The ladies love it, so don't be shy. Splash it on.
0: Thanks, Dad.
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0: Oh, bother.

Good morning. Welcome to WUSC FM College Radio. My name is DJ Willis, and today I have a guest who we'll introduce later. But for now, we're just going to get into the first set. Going to start off with a personal track of mine. I just bought the CD, and I'm really excited about it. It's one of my favorite songs right now, so please enjoy. That will be first Slash Your Tires by Luna, then after that, Cobra by Geese, and lastly, Punk Rocker by Iggy Pop and Teddy Bears from the Superman movie, which is awesome, and I encourage y'all to maybe check out. So please stay tuned and enjoy those. Thank you.

0: Thank you for listening to WSC. You just heard Slash Your Tires by Luna. After that was Cobra by Geese. And lastly, Punk Rocker featuring Iggy Pop by Teddy Bears. Very, very, some of my favorite songs right now. They're really, really good. I told you earlier we had a guest on today, so I'm going to introduce right now. What do you want your DJ name to be? I don't know if you've thought about it. What do you get a you get to have an alias?
1: Low key, I'm feeling BB.
0: BB.
1: Yeah.
0: Ooh, I think that one's taken right now. I think
1: actually,
0: you should. Not by a current DJ, but it's the name of a not good person in the world right now.
1: Fair enough.
0: But anything else off the top of your mind?
1: We'll go with just B then.
0: B. Okay. B. B is cool. Bees are cool. We like bees here. I used to do environmental section about talking about endangered species. I don't think bees are endangered, but I mean they're protected. So
1: is it?
0: Do you are you just a bee fan, or is that just
1: the, low are you key, just? I find them really cute.
0: You like the letter?
1: Yeah, the okay. letter's good, but the bug is much cuter.
0: Awesome.
1: Yeah.
0: What kind of what's your band of the of recent? What's one that's been sticking out to you? Call them out.
1: Recently, Third Eye Blind, but yep. not Semi-Charmed Life, more so the Anything or the 2008 remakes or okay. remasters.
0: Yeah, yeah, niche remastered live versions. Cool. Mm-hmm. Well, I've listened to them too. They're good. I listened to their, what, the Blue Album with mm-hmm. like the Sun.
1: Mm-hmm.
0: And I found some there. It just, I don't know.
1: I
0: probably need
1: They're
0: to revisit.
1: Great.
0: I probably, they are great. I need to revisit. You're
1: and
0: right.
1: And what's in your rotation?
0: I mean, you just heard Luna. Luna is probably my biggest right now. I'm also going to play a song by a guy named Smog later. That'll be the saddest thing you'll hear all week, maybe month, maybe life.
1: Start off my day real good.
0: So yeah, on this fine Tuesday morning, we're gonna have a wide range of emotions. But these next three songs they're pretty happy. They're a good mix. They're from a rotation of some smaller artists. So please check them out if you like them. If you feel free to. First up is going to be A Day Away by Prettier Than Matt, then Prettiest Girl in the World by Sesame Girl, and then Memories by Biba Doobie, which I can say my mouth is just dry, I swear. So please enjoy those on WSC FM. Thank you.

0: Thanks for asking, but I'd rather not send you nude pictures. I'm camera shy. I already said no. Under my clothes, I'm a robot. My webcam is broken. I'm worried they'll get passed around school. I have a rash. I have nudophobia. I have lizard skin. I'm a vampire, so I don't show up in pictures anyways. Your badgering has really killed the mood.
1: When someone is pressuring you to do something you don't want to, how many ways can you say no before they get the message? Let us know at thatsnotcool.com. Brought to you by the Ad Council.
2: All right, thank you for listening to WSCFM and HD1 Columbia. My name is DJ Willis, and you just heard A Day Away by Prettier Than Matt, Prettiest Girl in the World by Sesame Girl, and Memories by Biba Doobie, all from our rotation, so please hope you enjoyed those, because you'll probably hear those a lot in the future. Those are, I know, very common on the station now. Now I'm here with DJ, I'll let you introduce yourself again.
3: B.
2: DJ B, who is a part of a lot of organizations. I figured out her Instagram bio looks like the Greek alphabet.
3: I can't help it. I have to fill my 24 hours in a day somehow. And it just so happens to be a lot of it is Greek life.
2: A lot of Greek life, a lot of unpaid responsibility.

0: Paid it is.
1: Labor. Unpaid labor. We love to do that here at the University of South Carolina. I love it. I'm right now. I actually just joined. I was convinced though. Her friend convinced me to join the advertising club because we
0: love ads
1: here.
0: Everyone should come out. It's free to join.
1: It's pretty cool. If you're a student and interested that in the area.
0: Hey, a lot of Greek life just wrapped up. Including a lot of the business rats.
1: True. Oh, so. I remember when I, if you want a little tidbit into the life of a current student, yeah, the Greek life is still big. It's still the thing. And it's not my thing, I figured out. And that's why I joined WSC, which is awesome now. But
0: hey, support local radio.
1: Yeah.
0: So, and there's so many other organizations on campus anyways.
1: Yeah, if you're even a student here and you haven't joined anything, I remember my first few semesters, even if you're just a person in life, join a club, join an organization, people, find a hobby.
0: You'll meet incredible people.
1: I learned this very much. Don't stop live in your own house. Get outside. We're actually doing a project right now in our class about learning about your neighbors and finding community. And so that's been really fun to research for the past few weeks.
0: Shout out to everyone who actually introduces themselves to their neighbors.
1: Shout out.
0: Dying art.
1: Shout out. If I could give you one message today is maybe say hi. It could start with just a little wave, a little maybe an offering. If you have something, knock on their door, give them a cookie.
0: At the end of the day, we're all college students anyways. There's nothing to lose.
1: No, yeah. Embarrassment is a unexplored emotion. Go out there and make a fool of yourself. I think that was a quote by the one Austin Butler. I pulled that out of the back of my mind. So hope you enjoyed that tidbit of wisdom from your 21-year-old college radio DJ. But this college radio DJ is going to get right into the next set of music because I'm running out of things to talk about right now. So please enjoy this next set of songs, which is going to be Love Takes Miles by Cameron Winter. And then after that is Truth Serum by Smog. And lastly, Everybody Here Wants You by Jeff Buckley. So we're gonna be in the dumps for a minute, but please enjoy. Please enjoy on this fine Tuesday morning. Thank you. Have a good day.

0: Thank you for listening to Love Takes Miles by Cameron Winter. After that was Truth Serum by Smog. And after that was Everybody Here Wants You by Jeff Buckley, a banger that I didn't know we had. We have a best of album. I learned that after my show last week, so I'm very happy to do that in the future because he is awesome, and we love Jeff Buckley here. We were just talking a lot about where we grew up and the difference in our upbringing. Of I have gone to pretty much every big high school in the world, in the country even. I've moved around a lot, and but my friend over here
1: did not go to a big high school. No. 80 people max. I knew everyone from K-12 like to the very end. Every single person.
0: Which is crazy to me. It's something I always think about, and I don't know if I value it in some ways, but I also kind of have a thing against it that I've moved around so much.
1: Pros and cons.
0: Yeah.
1: You know everyone, you love everyone, but they also know everything about you, so.
0: Yeah, which the opposite is I know a random amount of people from a lot of different places who some know more things than others, and I don't know, I've been able to reinvent myself a couple of times.
1: What I would do to reinvent myself in high school. A lot of phases.
0: I feel like everyone
1: unexplored.
0: That's a very common and everybody thing. But
1: yeah.
0: There was benefits. Like I know I didn't do anything really besides work. Even though I had every opportunity at my fingertips. But everything was hard to get into because I went to such a big school. There was like a line for every club.
1: Meanwhile, I was in everything I could. Just like now, the grind has never stopped.
0: Yeah, which is it sets you up nicely. I know after coming to college, I quickly realized that can't continue anymore. And
1: definitely a work ethic versus my social battery constantly. Mm-hmm. Big trade-off, but it's worth it.
0: Yeah. Hopefully y'all are part of some pretty fun stuff. Wherever you are in life right now, reach out to people that you maybe used to know. It always goes well. It can never go wrong to reach out to an old friend, etc. Text them, do it. But next up, I'm gonna play just two more songs because that's all we have time for today. First one's going to be No Joy by The Beths, and then I'm Doing Fine by Abby Posner. So please enjoy those and have a great day. Thank you for listening to WUSC FM.

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I'm DJ Ray, and this is Bare Bones. I'll be here from 10 to 11 a.m., and you can catch me every Tuesday at that same time. I'm going to jump right into the music here to start, and we're going to hear Spirit Cold by Tall Heights, and then Caves by Gregory Alan Isakov, and then Sons and Daughters by The Decemberists. Please enjoy.

You're listening to WUSC-FM and HD1 Columbia. I'm DJ Ray, and this is Bare Bones. You just heard Sons and Daughters by the Decemberists, Caves by Gregory Alan Isakov, and Spirit Cold by Tall Heights. All songs that remind me of fall, so that's kind of... That was when I was picking out music for today. That was the... Well, because today... Oh my gosh, today's the first day of fall. That's so exciting. And it felt like it, too. I went on a walk this morning, and I wasn't, like, sweating. Which is crazy. Hasn't happened in a long time, especially because I went on a walk yesterday afternoon and it was horrible. But now I've gotten really into electrolyte beverages. So maybe being in Colombia during the summer is a good thing because now I'm hydrated. Okay, so next set we're going to hear Jackpot by Admiral Radio, Cold by Chelsea Wolf, Bottle by Remy Wolf, no relation, and then Miyazaki by Paris Paloma. I'm going to jump right into the music. Again, this is WUSC, left of the dial, right in your ear. Enjoy.

You're listening to WUSC. I'm DJ Ray, and this is my show Bare Bones, Tuesdays 10 to 11 a.m. You just heard Miyazaki by Paris Paloma, Bottle by Remy Wolf, Cold by Chelsea Wolf, and Jackpot by Admiral Radio. And now it's time for this day in history. And in case you didn't know, today is September 22nd. It's also the first day of fall, so that's like, that's my most favorite one right now. Okay. Now that is, I would like to apologize that I just accidentally pulled up the wrong date to talk about. So I'm going to stall for a second, and now we're good. Okay. So September 22nd, first day of fall. Oh, that's fun. In 1966 on September 22nd, the New York Yankees set a world record for the smallest paid attendance at a baseball game at Yankee Stadium. It was against the Chicago White Sox, and there were only 413 people there. That's really funny. And then, oh my gosh, fun birthday, Michael Faraday. I remember this name from going to the Science Museum as a kid. He did pioneering work in electromagnetism, and he worked on producing electric currents from magnetic fields. So that's a big one. And I guess September 22nd is just not that interesting. That's a shame, but that's okay. Those were the only fun things that I could find. But yeah. Oh, wait, here's a fun one. I actually never watched this show.

But in 1994, September 22nd, the first episode of Friends aired on NBC. So that's a fun one, too. Okay. Now, since nothing else seems interesting to talk about, usually there's something where I can, like, get excited and talk more about, but I guess not today. And that's fine. That just means more music. So, again, you're listening to WSC, and that means music, and I'm going to play some. So we're going to hear Big Iron by Colter Wall, Dead of Night by Orville Peck, and Bedbugs and Ballyhoo by Echo and the Bunnymen. Here's Colter Wall. Please enjoy.

0: You're listening to WUSC-FM and HD1 Columbia. I'm DJ Ray, and you just heard Bedbugs and Ballyhoo by Echo and the Bunnymen, Dead of Night by Orville... No, you didn't. Did I play that? Yes, I did. Dead of Night by Orville Peck. I just wasn't paying attention, and that's fine. And then Big Iron by Colder Wall. Okay. So, I have a special guest with me today. Would you like to introduce yourself? If you had to pick right now, what would your DJ name be?
1: Hey everybody, this is DJ JB. I just assigned this new DJ name to myself. It's my initials, and I'll leave my name to be a mystery.
0: Perfect, I like that. I did something similar. Mine's, I'm DJ Ray, so just the first part of my name, which is nice. But DJ JB is a training DJ with WSC, and I'm so happy to have her with me today. My first concert was Hozier, and that was amazing. And I always get really excited because the person that opened for him, we have here in our CD library. So I really like to play her because she was technically like the first concert I saw. What was the first concert that you ever went to?
1: When I was younger, I went to a lot of Christian shows just because that's what my parents listened to.
0: Mm-hmm.
1: But my first real concert, I went to a lot of country. I think I went to an Alabama concert. I went to see the Charlie Daniels Band before he passed. So
0: that's
1: was really
0: fun.
1: Special. The most important concert for me, I saw Wilco in concert.
0: Okay.
1: I love Wilco. I saw Wilco and the Aces.
0: Very nice. And then what is your favorite band?
1: Artist
0: or whatever?
1: My favorite band. I hate this question.
0: I know.
1: I spend all day listening to music. I have so many. I've got a mega list of my liked songs.
0: Okay, then what's your top song or top artist right now? Maybe not your favorite of all time.
1: Of right now?
0: Mm-hmm.
1: Probably Steve Lacy.
0: Okay.
1: He just dropped his Oh Yeah album, and it is so awesome. I would recommend
0: it. Yes. Amazing. My favorite is... Anyone who has listened to my show before probably knows this because I think I talk about it every single time. My favorite band's Lord Huron. So if you know The Night We Met, that's them. All right. Anything else you'd like to add your first time on air? This is so exciting.
1: This is actually my first time in the studio for those listening.
0: Yay!
1: I'm looking around. There's so many posters. They look like they've been here since like the 80s.
0: And I think many of them have. Yeah.
1: Yes, this place is so special. It has so much charm. And I'm so excited to be on air. And hopefully you guys will be hearing from me in the future.
0: Yay. So excited to have you. All right. We're going to get into the last set for Bare Bones on the first day of fall. Very exciting. We're going to hear Don't Let Me Down Again by Cunningham Bird, Wristwatch by MJ Lenderman, Rainforest Cafe by Homemade Haircuts, and Gemini by The Go Team. Please enjoy.

Good morning and welcome to WUSC FM and HD1 Columbia. I'm DJ Turntable and this is my show, Right Round. I've got some pretty good music picked up for y'all today. I know I say that every single week. I say I have good music, but it's true. I have good music. So I'm going to go ahead and get the ball rolling here on my first set, which is kind of like a rock set. Maybe like a little bit of like rock pop, but mostly rock. First up is a song that I love, and it's by a band you probably don't know, but you do probably know the people in the band. So it is, the first song is My Cologne by Howl Owl Howl, which is a super group consisting of Darius Rucker, who, I mean, if you're listening to WUSC FM and you don't know who Darius Rucker is, I'm so sorry. He's the lead singer of Hootie and the Blowfish, not to mention his very successful solo career. Also in the band is Mike Mills, who is a founding member of REM, and Steve Gorman, who is a drummer for the Black Crowes. So, yeah, very famous people, big supergroup. This is this supergroup's only released song, and it has not charted, so you will hear it on WUSC. After that is Roll with the Thunder by Lonesome Joy, which is an East Nashville band. And after that is I Melt With You by Modern English, which is a song that you also probably know, or not also know. It's a song you know, and then artists you know for that first song. I'll quit yapping because apparently I don't have my thoughts together, but keep it locked.

All right, that was I Melt With You by Modern English. Before that, you heard Roll With The Thunder by Lonesome Joy. And before that, you heard My Cologne by Howl Owl Howl. And so a little backstory on the first song, My Cologne, Howl Owl Howl. So Ariana Grande released a line of perfume called REM, and it was very like retro themed, like it had like an eight or like a cassette on it. And Mike Mills was like, that's kind of weird, I don't know you, why are you making a cologne about my band? But he was like, I'm not like opposed to it. And so that kind of fed into this song where they're like, I want to smell like Ariana Grande. Kind of as like a little bit of like a thank you, I guess, to Ariana Grande for making REM perfume and cologne. So this next set, first up, song you're going to hear is Peanut Butter Prawns by Cheekface. And the backstory about this song is that, so the lead singer of the band, Greg Katz, was walking into a store, and you know, they always have like the signs in the window about what's on sale or what the deals are or whatever. And he was walking in, and in the window, there was a sign for peanut butter and there was a sign for prawns, and they were kind of positioned in a way that made it look like they were supposed to be like eaten together, like peanut butter prawns, which to most people probably sounds a little weird. The store probably didn't mean it that way, but he thought it was funny nonetheless, so he wrote it down in his potential lyrics. And then later, when the band was writing their album Podium, they kind of had a beat going but didn't have any lyrics, so they were kind of jamming along with the beat, and he was going through his list of potential lyrics and reading them off, and he said peanut butter prawns, and it stuck, and they were like, oh, that's great. So they wrote the rest of the song around peanut butter prawns, which I think is kind of fun. The next song you're going to hear after that is Super Prism by Almost Monday, which is off of the band's brand new album that came out just a couple weeks ago on the 9th. It's really good. I don't think there's a bad song on the album, personally. And then the last song in the set, you're going to hear Myrtle Beach Days by the Fantastic Shakers. And the Fantastic Shakers were 2016 inductees to the North Carolina Music Hall of Fame, which is pretty cool. So, yeah, quick little recap. So you're going to hear Peanut Butter Prawns by Cheekface. After that, you're going to hear Super Prism by Almost Monday. And after that, you're going to hear Myrtle Beach Days by the Fantastic Shakers. Keep it locked, y'all.

Welcome back to College Radio. You just heard Circa 80s by D-Leveled. Before that, you heard Number One by the A100s. And before that, you heard Azimuth by Nubian Twist. Admittedly, that set was a little bit all over the place, but I think it did kind of flow pretty good. So, next up, we have two artists that I've played before and an artist that I've not played before. So, we have Always Hard For You by Jules and the Rollers, who is an all-girl LA glam rock band, which is pretty cool. And then the next one is a band that I played for the first time last week. You're going to hear Elephant by Fai Lacy. And it's F-A-I space L-A-C-I. And the founder, his last name is Fai Lacy, but it's F-A-I-L-L-A-C-I, all like one word. But the name of the band, he turned that first L into a space, so it's two words, F-A-I space L-A-C-I. And I'm pretty sure it's pronounced Fai Lacy. I could not find how to actually pronounce that, but it is, I find it interesting that, because I look at it as a very unique name for a band, but it turns out it's just the guy's last name modified a little bit. So, to recap, I know I'm yapping and droning on and weird, like, pauses. Anyway, Always Hard For You by Jules and the Rollers. After that is Elephant by Fai Lacy. And after that is The Curse of Public Opinion by Public Opinion. So, keep it locked.

Welcome back after that set. So you just heard The Curse of Public Opinion by Public Opinion. Before that, you heard Elephant by Phi Lacey. And before that, you heard Always Hard for You by Jules and the Rollers. I don't have all that much time left, so I'm going to go ahead and get this next set fired up. So the first song you're going to hear is Panama by Captain Rock. And Captain Rock is the artist that put together this compilation of Van Halen covers. And this is his track on it. After that, you're going to hear Istanbul, Not Constantinople by They Might Be Giants. And if there's time after that, you're going to hear What's Wrong with Love Songs by Blue Dogs. So keep it locked.

All right. Hello, Columbia. I am DJ Mar. This is WUSC FM and HD1 Columbia. First, you just heard See You in 22 by Prettier Than Matt and Songs About Leaving by Venturing. Both of those are rotation picks. Before that, you heard Breakaway by Lost in the Middle and Dragonfly Pie by Stephen Malkmus. Breakaway was actually from a band from Camden, South Carolina. And if you're from Carolina, you'll know that's a little bit odd because Camden is, it's quite a small town. So that's interesting. Next up, I've got an Elliott Smith track for you. And the rest is a mystery to me, so I'll let you know. Keep it locked.

That was Sausalito by Connor Oberst. Before that was Collide by the Wii Turtles. And first on that set was Speed Trials by Elliot Smith. Sausalito, Connor Oberst, I picked that CD up at a secondhand antique store. Not really sure what to expect, and it has since become one of my favorite albums. I listen to it all the time. The moral in that story is sometimes we don't know what to expect, but we should always do things, even if they're scary, I guess. Only if you want to. I'm not telling you to do anything. And the Wii Turtles, that is just an awesome name for a band. It's Little Turtles. And Elliot Smith, of course, one of my favorites. Next up, you're going to hear some rotation. First, it's going to be Look 'em in the Eyes by the A100s, When the Rain Comes by Hey Nothing, and Circa 80s by D-Leveled. I think that's how you say it. Enjoy.

That was Circa 80s by D-Leveled. Before that, you heard When the Rain Comes by Hey Nothing. And first on that set was Look 'Em in the Eyes by the A100s. I hope you enjoyed. Next up, I have a Smiths track for you. It's going to be Half a Person. Next is going to be I Feel by the Sundays. And after that will be Hairdresser on Fire by Morrissey. We're going to get a lot of Morrissey today. Hope you enjoy it.

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On Wednesday, September 30th, the Senate is hosting The Beths with their By Request tour. Opening the show will be Chelsea Jade for an indie rock-focused event. 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

That was Hairdresser on Fire by Morrissey. Before that was I Feel by the Sundays. And first on that set was Half a Person by the Smiths. If you know anything about my my hour here at WUSC, I always play the Smiths. So if you're into that, then you should tune in next week, 12 to 1 p.m. on Tuesdays. Next up, I'm going to play a couple more rotation picks for you before I get on with the rest of my day. It's going to be Turn the Key by Chelsea Wolfe. I hope you enjoy.

That last song is going to be all I have time for today. That was Turn the Key by Chelsea Wolfe. She is on rotation right now. All right, I hope you guys enjoy the rest of your day. This has been Nowhere Fast Radio. Keep it locked.

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11: 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Hello, everyone. 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
11: 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DJ Iris, how are you doing today?
12: Pretty good. Today we're here with a very special guest, baby DJ in training. I guess since you don't have a DJ name, do you want to just introduce yourself regular?
13: I can do that. Okay. My name is Mackenzie. I'm a baby DJ, and I'm a freshman.
12: Perfect. Beautiful. Have you given any thought to what you would want your DJ name or show name to be?
13: I think like DJ like Sunset, because, well, you can't see me because my hair is like yellow, orange, pink, purple.
12: I was just about to say that's fitting for you.
13: So I thought that was smart. Mm-hmm. But
12: any ideas on the show? Will that also be Sunset related?
13: I want to do like maybe an art history, like educational thing, because that's my major.
12: Okay.
13: And I saw like DJ Mona Lisa, I was like, oh, maybe they're doing art history.
11: Yes, but love it.
12: If only. Actually, we have like the perfect show name and DJ name to do that. But funny story. So DJ Mona Lisa picked her DJ name because her name in real life is Lisa. Sorry to expose you like that.
11: Okay.
12: And I like kind of formed the gallery around that. And like, I don't know if you know, it's like there's like a famous painting by Van Gogh, I think, that has like the irises. So
13: I think I know of it.
12: That's where we came from. I don't know. But
13: nice.
12: What made you pick art history?
13: I don't know. Nothing else really sticks out to me.
12: Mm.
13: Like, I couldn't be like a nurse. I couldn't be like an engineer. Like, I get so bored.
12: I know. But too much math is just not.
13: Yeah,
12: for me.
13: No. I'll just like minor in something smart.
12: No, math, statistics.
13: Yeah.
12: Engineering, if you will.
13: Yeah.
12: Maybe not, but. But that's awesome. Okay. After that wonderful introduction, I think we're going to go ahead and get our music going, and then we'll come back with some more questions for you.
11: Alrighty. What are we going to be listening to this first set?
12: So we're going to start with Sesame Girl, Sesame Girl's song Superstar. Sorry, I had that backwards. After that will be Give Me Your Love Back by Anna of the North, and then finishing up that set will be Sound of Rain by Lanny. Enjoy.

0: All right, you just heard Sound of Rain by Lainey. Before that was Give Me Your Love Back by Anna of the North. And starting off that set was Superstar by Sesame Girl. And I got the name right that time. So basically, usually every week we do like a surprise topic to keep our conversation interesting. So we're gonna hit you with a surprise topic. I'm gonna address you as DJ Sunset, if that's okay.
1: Okay, that's okay. So good.
0: That's perfect. Okay, so we were talking about this before the show, and if you could give us, we can also go first if you need time to think. We're doing like latest pop culture media intake. So like movie, TV show, and music. If you can give one of each, like your favorite lately.
1: Okay.
0: And if you need time to think, we can go first.
1: Okay. No, I got that.
0: Okay, okay.
1: I've been rewatching Adventure Time lately. Yeah. It's just so good. I don't think I've seen a movie lately. I don't really have time.
0: That's real. That.
1: Yeah. And music, a lot of Fiona Apple, a lot of TV Girl, a lot of Joni Mitchell in there too.
0: Okay, you are in the right place. I know we have some TV Girl that has been played on our show before. So when you get your show, just wait. Okay, DJ Mona Lisa, give it to me.
2: Okay, so DJ Iris and I and our roommates, we've been on a bit of a movie grind. Like, I'm starting to look forward to it every night. And if I'm not watching with them, I'm watching by myself. Yeah. Let's see, what did we watch most recently?
0: One of them days.
2: One of them days, that one's so funny, with Kiki Palmer and SZA. Let's see, tonight we have not yet watched, but we're going to watch The Walk?
0: The Long Walk.
2: Is that what it's called? The Long Walk.
0: Have you seen it?
1: Yeah.
0: Is it good?
1: Yeah. I read the book, too. I read the book before the movie. Oh, it's wild, but it's really good. Do y'all know what it's like an allegory for?
0: It's, wasn't it like a Stephen King book?
1: Yeah, but he wrote it as an allegory for the Vietnam War. Yeah, so I guess just keep that in mind when you watch it.
0: We will. Yeah, I'm gonna be totally honest. I saw like a sad edit of it on TikTok, and I was like, "No, I have to watch this now."
1: Yes,
0: I have to watch this now.
2: Yeah, I'm looking forward to that.
0: What was your music?
2: Oh, music. I have, honestly, Olivia Rodrigo's new album. It came out, I know, a little bit ago, and now I'm kind of circling back, finding more favorites.
0: Beautiful.
2: Yeah, and then TV show, me and our other roommate, we occasionally put on Tell Me Lies. I watched this like freshman year. Just a drama, lots and lots of drama, but you know, it's entertaining. Yeah, they're really going through it, so it makes me feel a little better about some things that are, you know, homework, that sort of stuff. Like, could be worse.
0: It could be worse. You know?
2: Yeah. What about you, DJ Iris?
0: Here I go. For music, as always, I feel like I'm listening to a lot of Fleetwood Mac. That is me. I have a huge poster on my wall. So I think I'll just say that. I've been listening to some Harry Styles too, because I just got Harry Styles tickets for May. So I'm excited.
1: Wow.
0: And then, yeah, movies, as she said, we've been watching a lot of movies lately. I think my favorite one that we watched recently, it was like this Spanish drama that me and one of our other roommates watched about this girl who, like, her dad was in like some mafia organization, and then she had to get like protected by her bodyguard, and we all know how that went. And then TV show, I'm gonna be honest, I've been watching a lot of Miraculous Ladybug, which is for little kids, but it's just kind of
1: like, it's good,
0: it's a comfort show for me going through these tough times with my schoolwork, because you know, sophomore year slump is already hitting hard.
2: So.
0: It's okay. Fall break's coming soon. I'm counting on it.
1: Oh, yeah.
0: But.
2: Excited.
0: You know, big media consumption over here, I guess. Okay, wait. We asked, like, okay, so I know you, like, listed your favorite artists. What's your favorite, like, genre of music? Since music is, like, the thing over here.
1: I know, like, everyone who listens to music is like, I listen to a little bit of everything. I listen to a little bit of everything.
0: Okay, when you say that, do you listen to country music?
1: If country, you mean, like, Johnny Cash, Joni Mitchell, not like new country.
0: Yeah,
1: but
0: anything.
1: I like
0: country.
1: Old country.
0: Okay,
1: but
0: I'm into that.
1: Yeah, yeah. I'm just kind of all over the place.
2: Nice.
0: I love that for you. That's awesome.
2: Yeah. All right. Well, we'll get into that next set. To start off, you'll be hearing "If You Want to" by Biba Doobie. After that, we'll be "Leaving Is Easy" by Almost Monday. And to end that set, you'll hear WOYM ? I can't remember what that stands for, but by Sunday Club.
0: You'll find out when you listen.
2: Yes, enjoy.

0: All right. What did we just hear? Oh, this was my set. Excuse me, sorry. You just heard WOYM by Sunday Club. Before that was Leaving Is Easy by Almost Monday. And then to start, you heard If You Want To by Biba Doobie.
1: Love it.
0: Yeah, just a reminder, this is 90.5 with The Gallery.
1: Yay. And then I think we're honestly just going to keep it rolling with the music, and we'll come back with some super invigorating conversation after this next set. And the reason why I'm doing that is because I'm super excited for our third song, which I'll reveal in a little while. But starting off this next set will be Shadow of a Doubt, 8 p.m. by Cautious Clay. After that will be Shooting Star by Audrey Hober. And then finishing up that set will be a very special song picked by our baby DJ in the studio.
0: Yay!
1: Yes, of course. And then we'll back sell that once we have it. So please enjoy.

0: All right, you just heard Pantyhose by TV Girl. Before that was Shooting Star by Audrey Hober, and starting off that set was Shadow of a Doubt 8 p.m. by Cautious Clay. So Pantyhose by TV Girl was our surprise song for our baby DJ. Can you tell us why you picked that TV Girl song specifically?
1: I looked at the list and I don't know, it just stuck out to me. It's one of my favorites. Yeah.
0: Is that your, do you have like one top favorite TV Girl song? I know that's a hard question, so.
1: Maybe King of Echo Park.
0: Okay.
1: That one's really good.
0: Love it. Very good. So yeah, so that was our little set. Our next surprise topic, we were kind of, this is a really silly one, so
2: yeah.
0: Please feel free to laugh at us. But our, okay, I went to a staff retreat and basically they gave us, we all had to come up with like different cards and then go around and ask everybody. So one of the cards that I got asked was, if you were a type of bird, what type of bird would you be and what resonates with you the most? I'll start since I've been asked this question before, so I can, you know, give an answer. But I think I would be an owl, and not even for like the nighttime reasons, because I'm not really a night owl, but I don't know, something about like the owl aesthetic maybe will resonate with me. I feel like I've always kind of gone for that, like, I don't know how I would describe this.
2: No, you're so an owl. I don't know, but you're an owl.
1: I can see it.
0: I just, thank you. But
2: yeah, we always associate DJ Iris with the wise character. Like, it's kind of funny, but yeah. I see that.
0: Okay.
2: What about you, DJ Sunset?
1: Maybe like a chickadee, like the little tiny
2: that's cute
1: one that just like hops around. I like him. He's yellow. Yeah. I don't know.
0: I love it. No, yeah.
2: I love that.
0: My bird. My mom is a big bird watcher, so I feel like we have like, at home, we have at least like 7 bird feeders in our backyard.
1: Wow.
0: So I'm very familiar with birds. What about you, DJ Mona Lisa?
2: I'm not as familiar with birds, but I was like quickly thinking, low-key like a swan maybe, because I feel like they look nice on the outside, but they can be feisty, so you don't mess
1: that's
2: with
1: true.
2: Them. But like, yeah, I don't know.
0: Yeah,
2: I like,
0: that's a good one.
2: I guess
0: yeah.
2: the aesthetics as well.
0: So. I feel like if you're a swan, I'm a goose. Like they're just like, they're like outright, not that I'm outright violent, but I feel like I can tend to be a little bit more upfront than DJ Mona Lisa perhaps. Okay, I'm gonna give you guys one more category.
2: Okay,
0: actually this was asked to me in a class last year, but if you were a fruit, what fruit would you be and why? And you can't just be like, because I like the fruit.
2: Ooh.
1: Okay.
2: Do you want to go first again?
0: I can. And you know what? I'm going to tell you guys what my answer was last year, and then I'm going to tell you my actual answer, because she did it by alphabet, and so I was the first on the roll, because my last name's like towards the beginning of the alphabet, and so I had to come up with it like in 5 seconds every single time. So my original answer was apple, because it's, what did I say? Because it's underrated, and people like look over them, which I don't know what that has to do with me. I kind of just made that up. So, but I think my new answer would be a pomegranate. Because I like how you kind of have to like pick through to get the good stuff. And also pomegranate juice is really good, which I know I said you can't say that, but I'm saying it anyway.
2: Man, I'm trying, like, pomegranate, that is such like a niche fruit.
0: It's my favorite
1: really
0: fruit too, so maybe I'm a little bit biased, but I love a pomegranate. Okay, DJ Sunset, have you thought? Because I can see DJ Mona Lisa struggling over here.
1: Yeah.
0: For, like, inspiration.
1: I think I'd go mango. They're just so like colorful. And I think they're kind of hit or miss too.
0: I love that.
1: Yeah,
0: I was gonna say, honestly, I feel like when I was looking at you, you are like a mango.
1: Yay.
0: Like in a good way. is your favorite color yellow or orange by chance?
1: I don't know, I like all the colors.
0: Okay.
1: Yeah,
0: I was taking a swing there.
2: Yeah. Oh man. Okay. I'm still trying to think of why, but the first thing that popped in my mind was like a kiwi. Like, I don't know.
0: It's because you're so tropical and
2: I know
0: traveling.
2: I was supposed to say I know, but I don't. It's just like...
0: No, what everyone doesn't know about DJ Mona Lisa is she's a big traveler and loves to go to these tropical places.
1: Oh.
0: So...
2: Something, yeah.
0: I love that for you.
2: Are kiwis from New Zealand? Because I know they have the kiwi bird there.
0: Let's see.
1: Oh.
0: I'm doing a quick Google search. Please pause for a brief intermission. Yes, the term kiwi... Oh. is widely used as a nickname for people from New Zealand,
2: right.
0: And it comes from the kiwi bird. Okay.
2: Okay.
0: The
2: so
0: kiwi
2: not-
0: fruit. Oh, the kiwi fruit used to be called the Chinese gooseberry, but it was renamed in the 1950s to resemble the bird. So okay. this came after the birth association with New Zealand.
2: Okay, so that was something completely different.
0: I mean, they're kind of like related now. Yeah. But
2: okay, great.
0: Other than that, yeah, I don't know.
2: Should we do one more? Or should we move on to music?
0: What are Let's do a quick easy one. Okay. Let's do a color.
2: Nice.
0: If you're going to say yellow or orange.
3: That was not easy.
0: It's not easy? Okay, wait. The rainbow.
1: I'd say like a pastel green that fades into like a dark pink.
2: I love that.
0: I love you know? That. I love that.
1: I can't pick one.
0: No. Yeah. Yes. Ombre shades all the way. I would pick navy blue because, well, no one can see it but us in the studio. Mm. I have a navy blue phone and a navy blue phone case. Yeah. And I think that the kind of just energy of like the navy blue energy, I don't know what it is, but it's kind of like, you know, liking to sleep late and be a little bit lazy, but you can be productive when necessary.
2: Yeah.
0: I don't know. I just it kind of reminds me of just like academia almost in a way.
1: Mm-hmm.
0: Anyway.
2: All right. For mine, I'm kind of going off of this like pink color. I'm wearing it right now. It's my phone color. It's on my backpack. It's my favorite color. I thrifted an ottoman for $3 in this color.
0: Wow. That's hilarious. What is this called?
1: That's impressive.
2: Is it like peach? Or, no, not peach. Plum? Like, what
0: I think
2: this?
0: It's not purple enough to be plum. Maybe yeah,
1: plum's like purple.
0: Okay, mauve? You know what we're going to do? Maybe mauve. We're going to take a picture and
1: dusty,
0: get a hex code.
1: Dusty yes. mauve.
2: We'll come right back after this next set and
0: dusty
2: I will
0: mauve.
2: Tell you.
0: Yeah. That's a good one.
2: That's honestly probably it. Okay, so last set, you'll be hearing Hot Rod by Dayglow, a favorite. Now, after that, will be More Than Friends by Alani. And to end this last set, will be Harvey by Hearst.

0: All right, you just heard Harvey by Hers. Before that was More Than Friends by Alani. And to start off that last set, you heard Hot Rod by Dayglow. And this is DJ Mona Lisa signing off.
1: DJ Sunset signing off.
2: And DJ Ira signing off. Stay tuned for the next show because it's going to be really awesome. So stick around. Have a good rest of your day.
1: Bye.
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0: Hello, everybody. It's me, Barry the Burmese Python.
1: And Squeak the Mouse.
0: And today, we're here to talk about how you interact with your friends.
1: Squeak loves his friends.
0: Exactly. And when you have friends, you need to take care of them.
1: But how does Squeak take care of his friends?
0: Well, Squeak, when you've got friends, you need to help each other through things.
1: Like volcanoes?
0: Wait, no. I really thought we were on the same page here. I meant mental things. Hardships. Breakups. You need to be able to guide each other and help each other.
1: Squeak can do that, but how does Squeak do that?
0: Well, the best way to be there for your friends is to listen.
1: Oh, Squeak can listen.
0: Right. Everyone can. Make sure you always pay attention to when your friends need help and be willing to listen. You never know what others are going through. As always, be kind and ready to help people out.
1: Squeak loves helping people out, and when Squeak makes others feel good, Squeak feels good too.
0: That's right, Squeak. So just remember, everyone, be kind to your friends. And make sure to listen when they need you. But for now, this is farewell to Squeak.
1: Hooray!
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3: 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This is Backstories and Blues. I'm DJ Quintus. Your time is 3:01. I'm glad to have you all back. This is going to be a really fun show. Our topic is something that I'm pretty passionate about. And then our music that's going to accompany it also has some really good sound, really good message. So yeah, we're going to jump right into it with a eclectic piece by John Lee Hooker featuring Carlos Santana. And that goes by the name of Chill Out, Things Going to Change. After that is Ellis Hook's How Long? And we're finishing out with Jimmy McCracklin, Just a Matter of Time.

That was Jimmy McCracklin performing Just a Matter of Time. Before that, we'd heard Ellis Hook's How Long, and we'd opened with John Lee Hooker, Chill Out, Things Gonna Change, featuring the one and only Carlos Santana. That first song really represents a cool blend between blues and sort of the psychedelic sound that Santana himself and the band is known for. In this next set, we are going to slow things down a little bit from our rapid opening start and instead switch to Sunnyland Slim, Boogeyman. After that is James Sun Taylor, Beefsteak Blues. And we're finishing with Drink Small, Mr. Green is the Barbecue Man.

book is for the rich, a book is for the poor, book is for my baby, dry along slow, boogeyman. I'm the boogeyman. That's it to a D, baby, when it come down to boogie-woogie. See

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If you ever come to the Lemon Sack Lounge, check out Mr. Green. You might say yourself, I ain't got no tea. But if it ain't Mr. Green cook barbecue, I'll 6 months be.

You just heard Drink Small, Mr. Green is the Barbecue Man. Before that was James Sun Taylor, Beefsteak Blues. And before that had been Sunnyland Slim, Boogeyman. Now, I don't know about y'all, but this Saturday was pretty sad. I can't say it wasn't unexpected. You know, the hopes for Gamecock football stardom exist every year. This is going to be our year, but maybe it still will be. But Saturday was most certainly not our day, as the Gamecock football team suffered a loss to our first SEC opponent, Mississippi State. Now, while reckoning with the overbearing sense of grief after the loss, I thought to myself, at least we still have barbecue. You know, no matter where your football game goes, whether it's a win or a loss, you still have some barbecue afterwards. Or at least that's how I like to do things. And so, that was the inspiration for this week's show, South Carolina Barbecue. And that's why we played South Carolina native, Drink Small, and his love of barbecue. So, if we're going to talk about traditional South Carolina barbecue, we have to figure out how it's conducted. Now, to look at the roots of barbecue in South Carolina, we have to go back to the traditions of enslaved Afro-Caribbean peoples who developed open-fire cooking methods, termed barbacoa, by the Spanish. As those people were brought to America, their traditions intersected with enslaved Africans' cooking methods. In South Carolina, the union of these methods presented as whole hogs being split and cooked over an open charcoal pit. To this day, pork remains the vast majority of barbecue consumed across the state. Despite the continuity of meat, however, preference across the state in terms of what kind of sauce is favored is quite large. As a native to Columbia, I grew up with a lot of mustard-based sauce being around, which is abundant not only throughout the city, but also the greater Midlands area. However, when you head to the east or to the west, different sauces appear. To the east, specifically east of I-95 and north of Charleston, a pepper and vinegar sauce reigns as the dominant choice, reflecting the preferences of our neighbor to the north, eastern North Carolina. To the west, specifically in the areas past Saluda, all the way to the Georgia and North Carolina border, a heavier ketchup or tomato-based sauce is the primary accompaniment to barbecue. Now, you might be asking, how did I come up with some type of map for barbecue sauce across the state? Well, I didn't come up with it. The dimensions of sauce preference were developed in 1987 by geographers Charles F. Kovacic and John J. Winbury in a book about the general geography of South Carolina, which included a lot more than just human geography. However, that map is definitely the most well-known thing to come out of their publication. To develop their barbecue sauce map, they drove all around the state, sampling both the meat and sauces from myriad restaurants. The map created by Kovacic and Winbury has often been cited in articles and blog posts regarding South Carolina barbecue. However, it has been almost 40 years since they drew their sauce boundaries, and in that time, South Carolina has changed a fair bit. As noted by Southern food history writer Robert Moss, many of the restaurants that served Kovacic and Winbury have gone out of business and have since been replaced with new restaurants which reflect different tastes as South Carolina grows rapidly due to an influx of people moving to our state. Another contributing factor to the possible redistribution and homogenization of sauce preferences is increased mobility throughout the state, as well as the commercialization of bottled sauce being able to be purchased at the grocery store. Where mustard-based sauce may once have been a regional specialty, it can now be bought in a bottle essentially anywhere in the South. This access to different sauces is reflected in Moss's exploration of upstate barbecue restaurants, wherein he found essentially all of them offered a mustard-based sauce in addition to the traditional tomato-based one, whereas Kovacic and Winbury did not see the mustard sauce 40 years ago. Now, you the listener can embark on a similar, albeit less tasty journey
to the grocery store and see every kind of barbecue sauce, from traditional South Carolina sauces to Chicago and Kansas City styles. All in all, perhaps that so appealing map, which seems to grab the attention

0: This hour of programming is underwritten by the Senate Columbia. On Wednesday, September 30th, the Senate is hosting The Beths with their By Request tour. Opening the show will be Chelsea Jade for an indie rock-focused event. Details on this event and other event listings can be found at thesenatecolumbia.com.
1: All right, thank you for bearing with me through that. So, we still have another thing to touch on after covering barbecue sauce, because we're still on that, but there's a little detail. So, growing up in the Midlands, I was familiar with places like Dutch Fork, out from Columbia along Broad River, which was formerly known as Deutsch Fork. As a result, I had a little knowledge about the fact that German immigrants had previously settled in the greater Columbia area. Now, as a result of this, I had always assumed that mustard-based sauce evolved from the descendants of these German immigrants bringing a cultural preference for mustard into the tradition of Carolina barbecue. And now, that assumption was backed up by essentially every source I read online saying that mustard-based barbecue sauce can be directly traced back to German immigrants in the 18th century. However, according to Southern history professor Matthew Simmons here at the University of South Carolina, there is no definitive proof that the origin of mustard-based sauce comes from those German immigrants. Unfortunately, at the time of broadcast, I was not able to find out what his historical opinion on where mustard-based sauce actually came from was, and I do apologize for that because I would like to get to the bottom of it myself, but you can probably get the answer by enrolling in a class here at USC. So, for any students listening, or any older listeners who qualify under state law to enter back into the South Carolina Public University system, you can learn a lot more about barbecue sauce in general and probably get that answer to where mustard-based sauce comes from by enrolling in Southern Studies 350, listed as SOST 350 in the course catalog. That class is open to all majors and I believe is taught at least once a year. And in fact, it is taught by Professor Simmons, the same guy who just dispelled our myth as to the origins of mustard-based sauce in South Carolina. So, definitely a cool opportunity if you are currently at the university or would like to go back to it. And for now, we're going to move right back into some blues music. We're switching up sort of the tone of the set once again. We have an interesting mix, just two songs. One by Mighty Sam McClain, featuring the name Jesus Got the Blues. After that, we're going to end with a song that its content is relatively similar and reminiscent of Mavis Staples, and that's going to be Guy Davis, We All Need More Kindness in the World.

breaks his heart every day to hear us say that he don't even exist.

A nice song to end on in our blues segment with a really hopeful sound. We All Need More Kindness in the World by Guy Davis. And before that, we'd heard Mighty Sam McClain proclaim that Jesus got the blues. Now, I have one more thing to note about barbecue before we move into some rotation music. And that is, the style of hash served throughout the state of South Carolina is not prevalent throughout general southern barbecue. Before researching this episode, once again, I'd assumed something incorrect about southern barbecue, and that was that hash and rice was a general side to a barbecue meal. And that was because essentially every time I'd ever had barbecue, and that's mainly in the state, is that there's hash and rice involved. But other places actually do their pork scraps a little differently, such as Virginia style Brunswick stew, which contains organ meat and other scraps, but also numerous vegetables and beans, which distinguishes it from the characteristic Carolina hash of mustard sauce and then meat and then over rice. And you serve the hash over the rice as opposed to the rice being involved and therefore making it a different kind of stew. So that specific Carolina style hash and rice was first documented around in the 1850s, and that style slowly spread throughout the state through the end of the 19th century, remaining today as another unique feature of South Carolina barbecue. Now, into our rotation music, we're going to open with Message, featuring Mr. Williams by Nubian Twist. After that is Drowning on a Cruise Ship by Leo Clark, and we're finishing out our set with Hannah, What's the Matter? By Jalen and Gonda.

That was Hannah, What's the Matter? Before that was, by Jalen and Gonda. Before that was Drowning on a Cruise Ship by Leo Clark. And we'd opened with Message featuring Mr. Williams by Nubian Twist. That is going to be all for me today. We still have one more song coming up, Red Blossom by Cautious Clay, and then some PSAs before our next program comes on the air at 4 o'clock. Thank you all for listening. This has been a fun episode. I hope you all enjoyed listening as much as I had fun putting it together and then having the show itself. So yeah, stay safe. It really is raining hard with a fair amount of thunder here around the studio. So yeah, stay safe on wet roads. I look forward to speaking and listening with you all next week.

0: 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First is USC PD, or USC's Police Department. Their number is 803-777-4215. In an emergency, please call 911. Again, that's 803-777-4215. 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
4: 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My name is DJ Bin, and this is The Spins. Welcome in. I'm really excited to be back here today. It's just me this time. Last week was two of my roommates who came, and it was really fun. We had a lot to talk about. Hopefully I can bring some of that energy today. I got rained on earlier, so trying to figure that out. Not really sure where that came from, but I guess that's just Columbia for you, or South Carolina in general. I hope everybody's having a good day out there. I guess I can't really talk to anyone, but I'm trying to sense the vibes. So I have some good music planned. I think I used to schedule them or like sort of sort them by genre, but this time, we're just going to do, like, whatever. A lot of good music, so it's going to be fun. I'm just going to get into it for now. You're going to hear Chauffeur by the Womack Sisters, a classic for me now. Then after that, Doctrine of Love by Jalen Ngonda. And then after that, Helado de Limon by the Linda Lindas, which I haven't played yet. So, quite excited for that. All right. I will be back to talk more soon. Keep it locked.

Okay, hello, I'm back. You just heard Helado de Limón by the Linda Lindas. Before that, you heard Doctrine of Love by Jalen and Gonda. And then before that, you heard Chauffeur by the Womack Sisters. So I think those were some pretty solid three songs there. Yeah, so as I said, I'm excited about the music that I have later. I'm looking at a pile of CDs right now that are very enticing. So, anyway, between then, I shall talk. So, something I do every week on my show, if you're new here, is read out a little quote. I have this little app on my phone that gives me a quote. It's really for meditation, and that's what I'm supposed to use it for, but I've just been reading the daily quotes. Anyway, so I'm going to read out today's. Okay. What we plant in the soil of contemplation, we shall reap in the harvest of action, by Meister Eckhart. So he was a 14th century German mystic, theologian, and philosopher. I had to think about this quote for a minute, and to be honest, I am not familiar with him. I'm not familiar with many German mystics out there, but maybe something to get into. I am taking a German class on civilization and probably would help, maybe. Anyway, so I guess the meaning of this is that, like, you know, kind of becoming still inside or reflecting on your thoughts, trying to keep the quality good, smooth, like, be chill, I guess, is the point of this, to contemplate. And when you do that, the quality of your outer actions becomes better. When your inner thoughts are sort of more peaceful, spiritual, you sort of have a more nurtured reality. And apparently, I think that's supposed to mean that your life outwardly is going to be more peaceful and fun. I should probably follow that. This has been a really busy 2 weeks on my part. I am part of a magazine as well that is in crunch time right now for our print edition to come out. And there really is a lot to do when you manage something. I have quickly learned that as my position has grown over the years working for the magazine. Anyway, writing, managing, it's all a lot. I'm sure everybody has a lot on their plate, whether you're a student or otherwise. It is overwhelming. So I think that quote is actually pretty pertinent, at least for me today. There is a bright side, though. I mean, tonight I get to watch a documentary that I made in May. Not just me, but a team of people for a class in Europe. So it was really cool. So I guess there's not that much to complain about. One of the things I also wanted to talk about is that there is actually a lot of good to look forward to. Today's the first day of fall. Exciting. I think it's actually in 3 hours or something, but still, I think it's called the autumnal equinox. Is that correct? I don't know. Hopefully. I have taken an earth science class in 7th grade. So blame that if it's wrong. Anyway, that's exciting. I love fall. I am already planning out my Halloween costumes. It's my favorite holiday. I'm sorry for all my Christmas and Thanksgiving enjoyers. It is something I'm very much looking forward to say the least. I'm also going up to Gatlinburg or Pigeon Forge, Tennessee. Both of those, it's between those, I guess. Staying in an Airbnb with 9 of my closest friends and a cat. And a really, really cute cat at that. Oh, I'm rhyming. So that's something I'm also really looking forward to. I have never been to the Smoky Mountains. I've never been to most mountains, although I did go to the Alps in May, and that's where I filmed the documentary. So I guess there's not that much to complain about. But yes, that is one of the things I am very much looking forward to. I've been reading a little bit recently, a few new plays, and maybe I'll just talk about it a little bit now.
Usually later in the show, I'll talk about something that I'm reading, because I very much encourage reading to everyone I know. Not that I'm the premium reader out there. I'm really not. I just am enforcing it this year. I've read a lot of books and I'm proud of that, and I got to keep it going so that I can get off my phone. But something I just read, Sofia Petrovna, I believe that's how you pronounce it, Soviet era Russian novel, very popular, and I'm blanking on the author right now, but discussed it today, and I have come to the conclusion that it seems most Russian literature, at least the things that I've read from the like 19th century, 20th century, it is all sad. It is all very, very sad. I'm trying to figure out how to see the bright side in some of these books, but they're incredible. I love them. I really did like Sofia Petrovna. It was gut-wrenching, to say the least, but I don't know. It's a lot. I do have a lot of people in my family, especially my mom, are big readers. So I kind of inherited the Russian literature gene, I guess. I don't know if it's a gene. I'm very much enjoying it so far. I've read a few others, like The Seagull by Anton Chekhov. And that's actually the play where the literary or theatrical device Chekhov's gun comes from, which is where you can't, or you shouldn't add any kind of plot, any kind of device into something you're making if it's not going to come into the plot later on. That's not really the best description, but it is a basic one. So I guess I've been learning a lot from that, although these Russian plays and books have been really, really sad. Anyway, I also just read Death and the Maiden, which is a play that takes place in Pinochet-era Chile. That's been also sad, but a little bit crazier, I want to say. I don't know. I guess both are crazy. They're both very political books, and I definitely do recommend political books to people I know. I've definitely been on sort of a kick of history, specifically political socio-economic books. Wow, that's very convoluted. Let's talk about the political and economic state of the world. I'm just kidding. It's been a lot, but I feel like my brain is expanding, so that's something that's fun. I'm really a sci-fi person. I talk about that all the time. Some of my favorites so far have been Three Body Problem, Annihilation, of course. I'll never stop talking about Annihilation. Then a bunch of Blake Crouch books. Recursion, Dark Matter, Upgrade, Pines. And I need to finish the Pines trilogy. Or I don't know if it's a trilogy. And also the rest of the Annihilation books I have also read. Annie Bott. They're all good. Okay? There is no Anti-Mimetics Division. Those are all books I've read, well, in the last year, sci-fi books, maybe 2 years for Annihilation. But anyway, lots of books out there that are very fun to read. More on my list, I guess, that I'm going to get to at some point. I want to talk about a new book realistically every week, but that's probably not going to happen. Also, for a class that I'm taking, we're going to spend a month talking about one book. And it is 400 pages, but I feel like a month is still a long time to talk about something that's that long. It's called The Master and Margarita, I think, which is exciting. Curious what that means. But yes, there's a lot to look forward to. That's kind of my update right now. I'm going to be at peace with my thoughts so that I can have peaceful days and peaceful realities. Anyway, all right, so I have another set of songs coming. First, you're going to hear Cherry Blossom Girl by Air. I love Air. We breathe air. And then after that, you're going to hear Black Sheep by Metric.
And then finally after that, you'll hear Time Today by Kiro Kiro Bonito. They have some really cool songs. Okay, I shall be back. Thanks for listening. Keep it locked.

Okay, hello, I'm back. You're listening to WUSC FM and HD1 Columbia, in case you were wondering. You just heard Time Today by Kiro Kiro Bonito. And then before that, Black Sheep by Metric. And then before that, Cherry Blossom Girl by Air. I hope you enjoyed that set. I definitely did. I don't know.

I'm kind of in a you know, chill mood today. Maybe it's that quote. I'm not really sure. I sometimes when I have a lot to do, I start to freak out and then flip in the opposite direction and get a little bit too chill. So hopefully it's not that right now. Hopefully it's just, you know, very calm. But yeah, I guess that's how it goes. I'm definitely a procrastinator. So yeah, I don't know. I've accepted it at this point. There's no point in not doing that. Anyway, there's a few things I am looking forward to / having had a good time. Well, first off, I had fun at the game. I know that might be a little controversial, but on Saturday, it was all right. I mean, it was pretty hot, but not as bad as usual. And I got to see all my friends tailgated for several hours. And then hung out for the rest of the night at my apartment. And we actually, I showed my friends this show called I Love LA. And we watched the entire thing in one sitting. So I think there's 8 episodes and each one is 30 minutes long. So you can imagine how long that is. Pretty long time. But I don't know. I really love that show. It's a little bit, I don't know. Some people, there's some criticism out there, which is okay. Everything has its own. But I like it because I can definitely tell that the writing is pretty well thought out. I will always appreciate a show that has a great script and great, I don't know, foreshadowing, I guess, might be the correct word there. Because it definitely does. I mean, it's not one of those like comedies where everything restarts. That's not really my favorite thing. I don't really like when shows do that. That's any classic sitcom, actually, so I'm just kind of making fun of that. I don't know. The Office, maybe an exception. I love The Office, but I think it's great. I think it's great for a show that, you know, is supposed to be a little bit, you know, vapid. It's good. I can tell the creator, Rachel Sennett, she was definitely inspired by Girls, which is one of my favorite shows. She has actually said that as well. Both of which involve pretty messy, well, there's a term. I'm not coming up with this myself. It's called messy women. And what it actually means is not what it sounds like. It means to be able to have a woman protagonist who is convoluted, who is not always the most liked in the room, who's not perfect. I feel like previously there was this expectation of, I don't know, it's like I feel like in movies there was kind of a double standard for how, you know, male protagonists could act versus female. That might be just my opinion, but I think shows like Fleabag, Girls, have opened the door, or, you know, maybe not the first to ever do it, but some of the most influential, in my opinion, for people to make mistakes on TV and to be still loved for it. I don't know. I don't know what your opinion is on Hannah Horvath and whether she is loved or not, but either way, I did enjoy that the characters were definitely a little more complex. And yeah, we had a lot of fun doing that. Additionally, another show I'm trying to watch is Off Campus. That's another college show. It's based off of a book, or several books, I believe, but I'm not really typically into the whole like coming of age shows. I know I just said that I like Fleabag and things like that, where, you know, the characters develop over time in a certain way, but I don't know. It's different. It's different. But I am really excited to actually finish that because I'm dressing up as one of the characters for Halloween. Riveting. But yes, what else is... Oh, yeah. On Saturday, about 3 p.m. sharp, I will be in a banana costume with my friends in Clemson, South Carolina. So, I'm not really sure how I ended up doing that, but I'm going to be picking up a banana costume and walking around downtown Clemson with my friends. Apparently that's a thing. And I'm going to do it again
in Colombia. So I'm going to have two banana suits and I don't know what I'm going to do with them after. Maybe I'll hold an auction for banana suits or probably donate them. That would probably be better. Maybe they'll, you know, be useful one day. Maybe they'll be like an ancient relic. Another thing that I've been watching, Dancing with the Stars. Hello. I mean, everybody in my sort of immediate circle is most are watching Dancing with the Stars. And I'm going to go ahead and say some of my favorite people right now. Harry Shun he's from Glee, I believe, and also Grey's Anatomy. He's incredible. I remember seeing him last week and it blew my mind. First show, it reminded me of Robert Irwin from the year before, although I think he's a little better, dare I say. But yeah, it was a good start. And then who else did I really like? Well, I think Guillermo is very cute. I'm not sure how long he will last on the show. We'll see tonight. I won't see. I'll be watching my documentary, but I will catch up later and talk about it next week, probably. I think he's very, very adorable, and he's doing his best. I didn't get to see... well, actually, I did. I like Amber Glenn. I think she's great. I think she's obviously, like, an exemplary person. I love figure skating now. I remember watching it in the Winter Olympics, and it was super exciting. It was a good year for sports. Speaking of sports, I'm currently covering a piece for the magazine on CTE injuries and how they connect to college football. And it's really been, well, sometimes it's hard to get interviews, especially when it comes to like the medical field, but it's been going well, actually. I have had recent developments that are very promising and should be done soon. Very exciting. It will be on the Garnet and Black website and also in print, actually. Yeah, I love to write. I love to read. I hope everybody else does too, or at least has their own little hobby. I've been very crafty recently, painting, drawing a lot. But yes, so I have talked quite a bit, and I still have songs that I want to play, I am realizing. So what you are going to hear now is Sun Has Set by Biba Doobie. And then after that, More of the Same by Caroline Rose. I'm sorry, it's a classic. Then after that, This Year by Beach Fossils. Okay, thanks for listening to all the content that I've been consuming. And I don't know if it's really recommending necessarily, but you know. Definitely somebody who likes to critique these things. And yeah. So enjoy these, and I shall be back.

Okay, hello. You just heard This Here by Beach Fossils. Before that, More of the Same by Caroline Rose. And then before that, Sun Has Set by Bee Badoobie. Bee Badoobie was actually one of my favorite artists in like seventh grade. And so therefore, I can claim I am a day one or day two fan. I don't know how long she's actually been making music. But yeah, so I was really excited to see that we have some of her music that I can play. Hello. Very fun. Right now, really, all that's on my mind is what I am going to eat for dinner later. It has been a long day. It's been a long week, and it's only Tuesday. It's only Tuesday. But you know what? We have to cherish every moment and every day. I am actually finally looking forward to not procrastinating on this article because I have some interviews that just came together for my CTE piece. I'm smiling behind the microphone, but you can't tell. It's neurology people, and that's fun for me. I grew up learning about neuroscience and things like that, being surrounded by it. My dad is one neuroscientist or neurologist. And that's kind of inspired me a little bit with this. I like the idea of medical journalism, science journalism. I guess I haven't mentioned that in a while. And if you're new here, DJ Ben, and I like science journalism. it just sounds like I really like science and English, science books, science journalism. It's all true. But yes. Okay. I'm just going to play one more song. Thank y'all for listening today. I'm going to play Wings of a Butterfly by Sesame Girl. And then if I have time, I'll pop back in and say goodbye. But for now, let me just say goodbye now, just in case. Goodbye. All right. Thanks for listening. Wings of a Butterfly up now.

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5: 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Welcome back. 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You are listening to AKA on 90.5 FM Columbia. Now, what we have lined up for you is actually a very special show, because I just came back from the music festival Shaky Knees in Atlanta. And I will be talking all about this later on the show, but you're going to have to wait for that. First, we're going to have Skinny Dip by Almost Monday, then Humors by Chelsea Wolf, then Cult Daddy by Ill Peach. Keep it locked.

Hello, welcome back. This is DJ Slawdog. If you did not catch me at first, you just listened to Cult Daddy by Ill Peach. And before that, it's not showing up. Okay. Anyway, so for later in this show, we will be talking about my exclusive coverage at the Shaky Knees Music Festival. If people don't know, it's a music festival centered in Atlanta. Really fun. Had a great time with a few of my friends just this past weekend. Just got back yesterday, back in Columbia. Back with classes. Yay! I had 3 classes this morning. Luckily, they all went smoothly. But cannot wait to be talking to you all about that soon. But first, we're going to play a little more music. So you are going to be listening to ETA by Bade, then EBT by Cheekface, and then after that, you're going to be listening to God's Work by Thunder Bay. Keep it locked and enjoy.

Welcome back. Welcome, welcome, welcome. I hope you enjoyed that set. You just heard God's Work by Thunder Bay. Before that, you listened to EBT by Cheekface. And before that, you listened to Cult Daddy by Ill Peach. Sorry, ETA by Bade. Baddy? B-A-D-E. I'm not quite sure. I don't know about y'all, but I really felt like EBT by Cheekface, that was very They Might Be Giants reminiscent to me. Just nerd rock. That's how it felt to me. Maybe kind of like Bowling for Soup too. Now anyway, we are going to be getting into the Shaky Knees. So to give everyone a little bit more background about this place, it's a music festival centered around rock and indie music, and it's held annually in Atlanta, and they've been holding it since 2013 when it was founded by Jim Sweetwood. Now, Sweetwood wanted it to be a lot more music focused, and if you look at like a lot of other places, especially like Coachella, you can kind of tell they've kind of shifted away from music being their main focus because it also includes so many other brandings and they almost create their own little town. While Shaky Knees was intended more for to be all about the music, pure music, and at least for me, when I went this past weekend, it really felt that way. Now, in the very first years of Shaky Knees at 2013, they had headliners of The Lumineers, Band of Horses, and Jim James. If you don't know who Jim James is, he was the lead singer and guitarist for My Morning Jacket, which, a fun fact, one of My Morning Jacket's songs, specifically the song Steam Engine, has a lyric mentioning Shaky Knees, which is where the music festival actually gets its name from. Just a fun little etymology fact for you. And the year I went was its 13th year running with about 40,000 attendees. It was packed. Driving there, packed. And they had a lot of different cultural influences. They had bands from the US, Canada, Ireland, England, Australia, France, all over the world. And even though that is much more of a rock-centered music festival, I still feel like rock is a very wide-spanning genre where you can have mashups with rock with almost any other genre, and you will see that. You'll see like funk rock, jazz rock, blues rock, heavy, and then it also has its own like subsects like punk and metal and even ska. It's a very versatile genre, in my opinion, and I think Shaky Knees really tried to reflect that just with all the different cultures. And one of their headlining acts this year, The Gorillaz, actually just released their most recent album, The Mountain, and that was heavily inspired by a lot of Indian music as they recorded the entire album in India. And this is actually just a stop in The Gorillaz tour, Shaky Knees. Actually, that's what I got for merch there. I got a Gorillaz band, just like concert tee, and it's great. Love it. But with their kind of Indian influence and just their entire music history has always been about bringing other artists forward and using their large platform to feature these more niche artists, help them get a leg up and just like really explore, I think, a lot of other music that people otherwise wouldn't have been listening to, which, at least for me, is a big

Welcome back. You just listened to Black Sheep by Metric, also featuring Brie Larson. Before that, you listened to Getting Killed by Geese. And before that, you listened to Welcome to Hell by Black Midi. Fun little fact, all those songs actually had a kind of a common factor between them. They all had to do with shaky knees. Welcome to Hell by Black Midi was actually the band Jordy Greep was in before he started doing his solo work. I'm sure many would have known him. He actually had a few audios go viral on TikTok, so you probably at least know him from that, even unknowingly. And of course, Geese also played, and Metric or Brie Larson were not there, but Black Sheep was played as a cover by the Tulips. But we're about to get right into that while I talk about my experience and my review overall of the music festival. So for me, I actually came with two other of my friends. One of them was from, or is from, WUSC Upstate, and the other one is from Clemson. We got over it. We just didn't talk about it. But still shows you that music can connect everyone, even if we are supposed to be horrible, horrible rivals. Traffic was horrible getting there. According to some statistics I looked up, it was the highest Atlanta had like in the past 2 weeks. And of course, checking into our hotel, because we were already late due to traffic, they messed up our room number, and we were just getting late on Friday already. And we actually ended up taking the MARTA there. And actually, anytime we left our hotel, which was in about Midtown, to go, you know, up to Piedmont Park where Shaky Knees is located, we ended up walking and just using the MARTA, which, at least to me, I didn't even know Atlanta had a subway system before doing some research for this trip. But it's actually pretty decent subway. And I never once felt unsafe there, especially since there are so many other attendees just for Shaky Knees, is that you could always see someone else and you know you'll be fine. Another little fun thing about Shaky Knees is that just kind of looking out on the street, looking at your hotel, just looking wherever, you can always tell who's also there for the music festival. Just the way they dress, the way they act, the way they look. And because of that, I think there was a really nice kind of community that just like impromptu formed because of that. Because we would see other people walking to the street and like, oh, we'd point out, oh, their shirts. Or we'd see their 3-day wristband on their wrist. And everyone there was just super nice, I'd say. It was a wonderful vibe. And I just loved all the people there, except for the super, super rude ones maybe at the front. But we did end up missing Geese and Snow Strippers, even though that I did just play Geese for y'all. I know I'm a little bit of a LARP, but we did catch the beginning, or more so the end, of Turnstile, which was, I think, great. Never really heard them before that. I also was able to catch the beginning and end of Fontaine's DC on Friday. Again, pretty good. But I actually left halfway through to go see Danny Elfman, which you might know as the lead singer of Oingo Boingo. But he also dipped all of his feet into doing orchestral works. And he actually works very closely with Tim Burton. And he's done, what, Nightmare Before Christmas, the Batman theme, the Spider-Man theme, Beetlejuice. He did the orchestral works behind that, and it was really amazing seeing him because he had this over 30-person orchestra behind him, and he'd play like This Is Halloween, and then he'd go into his solo stuff. Unfortunately, didn't play any Oingo Boingo. Go into his solo stuff and then just jump right back into just like a full-on orchestral piece, and it was just kind of a weird vibe because his solo work, real nightmarish, real scary. He had like a dancing monkey, CGI monkey, in the back of one of his songs and another one. If you know what he looked like in the 80s, he had like this weird CGI face of him when he was still like super ginger, just scary looking, and he was doing like the creepy smile. Weird guy. Interesting to watch. Strokes were the headliners for Friday. They were also just
I think, amazing. I think everyone tried to sing along, but he already mumbles so much that I don't think anyone could understand a word he was saying. Then on Saturday, of course, me and my friends were late again. Completely our own decision. I wish we could have gotten there a little earlier. But we came and saw Inspector Clouseau, a band from France. And they were actually really good. From listening to them before, I thought they were going to be a lot more folksy. But they really, like, their set was actually really heavy. Also super loud. I was on the complete, almost other side of the field, and I could still hear them. I almost had to, like, put in my earbuds. But they were great. Saw Villanelle. Unfortunately, we did skip, I think, an artist or two to go check out the food. I will say one of the takebacks from my experience there is that, yeah, the food is pricey, but I think that's at any concert, any venue, really anything. But, well, it was $30 for a cheeseburger, fries, and a 7-Up, which, fine. That's fine. But right after I ate that, I went to go barricade for Jordy Greep. Again, if you didn't hear me earlier, Black Midi, the song I played earlier, actually features Jordy Greep specifically as vocals. And his guitar playing, his weird, like, almost scat, or he does scat, but also his weird poems, almost, that he, like, sings along. He's just a really, really interesting guy, and I would love to play more of his solo work on WSC, but unfortunately he cusses so much that I don't think there's a single song from his most recent solo album that we can play. But that was just amazing. At least 20 people crowd surfed during Jordy Greep. A good comparison is that at Danny Elfman, I think I could tell they were a lot more like fathers with like their kids, but and also just like a lot of much older, like a lot more like Gen Xers, which is kind of what I expected, not a lot of other people my own age. But at Jordy Greep, it was all other like college students right around my age in their 20s. And they were rowdy, but it was super fun. So fun that I almost burned myself and almost, I don't think I got heat stroke, but I definitely overheated and I just kind of laid down on the grass listening to Psychedelic Porn Crumpets after that. Don't know if we can say that on air. It's just the name. But unfortunately, Jimmy Eat World was supposed to play next, but they actually got taken out of the lineup because the lead singer had, I think their retina got misplaced and they had to go undertake immediate surgery. So they just completely did not go. So luckily Peach Pit was there to kind of fill in for them. And I remember at this point it was just so blazing hot outside. And luckily there was a cloud like right up on the distance that actually like blocked, I think, their line of sight. And they were like thanking that cloud. Oh, thank you so much, cloud, for blocking the sun. After them, Blood Orange got on stage. Didn't even know they were a cello player. Their cello playing is incredible, and they even covered Bjork, All Is Full of Love, that song, if you know. And speaking of the cloud I mentioned earlier, the beginning of that set actually like got delayed a little because there's a big blue screen that said, weather in the area, possible delays. So everyone was kind of like, oh, antsy, oh, what's going to happen? It might rain a little, but it's just a drizzle. I'd still watch them, even if I was, you know, a little damp. Fortunately, during Blood Orange's performance, it got cut in the middle of a song. Big red screen now. Everyone evacuate. We were hearing thunder in the distance, and it was about to come down heavy, and it did. It was really hard to get out of there, get out of the trenches, but luckily me and my friends found a Trader Joe's to hold up in, met some other friends. Another part about just the community there, everyone there is so friendly, and I was able to make friends immediately. And we actually ended up staying around, and the festival actually reopened. Unfortunately, they did skip
Pierce the Veil, Pavement, The Prodigy, and The Psychedelic Pouring Crumpets, their second set of that day, which really was horrible, but we did get to see 21 Pilots. And because so many people had left, the crowd was a lot smaller, so you're able to get a lot closer. And at one point, when they were playing Raw Fear, the lead singer, Tyler Joseph, actually decided to kind of crowd surf, but stand on top of this platform. And where they decided to do that was right under me. So I truly was right under Tyler Joseph, which was insane. If you were checking the WSC Instagram, you might have actually seen that post of me right up under him. It was also really interesting because they had an ASL interpreter at like the front of the 21 Pilots show. And it was just really interesting to watch because they had to simultaneously keep the beat. And you can tell that she was kind of like keeping in touch with the tempo and rhythm of the music while also signing the lyrics of all the words spoken. She was super impressive. And just the fact that they were able to have an ASL signer up there, I think was like really nice and really thoughtful for them because, believe it or not, deaf people do actually still go to concerts and or just people who are hard of hearing because of all the concerts they've been to. Who knows? But after that on Sunday, saw Showing Teeth, metal pop band. Truly, they would start doing like death screeches for metal and then start going into this beautiful like modern pop interlude. We also got to see The Tulips, a very cute pop duo, I think from California. They are the ones who actually covered Black Sheep. You might know that song also from Scott Pilgrim, the movie. Saw Jet. Santa Gold was outstanding. She had two amazing backup dancers, and they actually ended up bringing 14 people from the crowd up on stage to try and dance along with it. Modest Mouse was amazing. They were older than I thought, but they were still just great. Wu-Tang, I actually didn't catch much of because I was trying to barricade for LCD Sound System, which was truly one of my favorite parts of the entire weekend because they did all their electronics themselves. I don't think they had any actual recorded tracks, and there were truly people of all ages. And it was truly just a cross-generational band because so many people knew their songs and sang along. And it was just an amazing experience. They actually ended up cutting the very last song, All My Friends, I think so people wouldn't trample themselves to make it to Gorillaz, which was next, which I thought was really thoughtful. But since they cut the audio, everyone just had to sing along. But that kind of, at least to me, made it a little better. And then after that, Gorillaz. Again, amazing. They had, I think, six Black, Booty Brown, Del the Funky Homo Sapien, on top of just like Damon Albarn and his band, which I thought it was great that they still included a lot of the features on their songs, especially Del the Funky Homo Sapien. Did not know he was actually going to be there. I think actually he was a surprise guest. He wasn't supposed to, but he went up there anyway. And speaking of, we actually have, I talk so much that I think we only have time for one more song during my set. I do hope you enjoyed my coverage of Shaky Knees and my experience. I had a great time, and I think it was a great music festival, also was my first one. But to end off today's set, we are going to be playing Time Keeps on Slipping, featuring Damon Albarn. And who is it by Deltron 3030, which also includes Del the Funky Homo Sapien. And I think this will be it for AKA. I still hope you keep it locked for the next show, and I still hope you enjoyed this very next song. And I'll see you all next week. Enjoy.

Sorry for that. We had to dump for a sec because that actually was not able to be played. They said a curse word. I'm so sorry for that. So sorry, but we will be playing a different song instead. I will be playing Somewhere in Between by Blood Orange. Sorry. Hope you enjoy, and I hope you've had a great time listening to me. Keep it locked.

0: Do you get tired of styling your hair every day? And do you want a good hairstyle every day? Hi, I'm Sarah Schuster. I went on a website called inventnow.org, and after that, I decided to invent something too. Something called the Insta-Do. Just imagine, you just put it over your head like a helmet does, and you pick your hairstyle with the buttons on the side. And you can have instant hairstyle in seconds. People like it. People like Jeff Bart.
1: I like it.
0: And people like Kenneth.
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0: Thank you, Kenneth. 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
9: 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If you're unsure of how to accomplish these tasks, there are facilities that specialize in disposing of electronics and their materials properly. These materials include rare earth metals that can be recycled and reused to create new electronics and reduce waste. 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More information can be found at evergreenenvironmental.com. Evergreen Environmental is a recycling company based in Greenville, South Carolina, that guarantees the safe disposal of e-waste as well as the protection of your privacy. So, if you dig up an old phone, clear your data and clear the planet.

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1: DJ Android, what up?
0: What up?
1: What?
0: I like that. Are we millennials?
1: I can kind of get a little millennial. I got asked today by one of the like professional grown-up adults that works in the lab at the School of Medicine... if I was a millennial or Gen Z, and I was like, wow.
0: It's really the mustache, I think.
1: It really is. I don't think I've gotten ID'd since I started
0: and
1: growing
0: the Juarez haircut.
1: And the Ciudad Juarez haircut?
0: Yeah.
1: Did I there was a crazy eye roll after I said that.
0: I like the way that you pronounced it.
1: Well, I don't speak Spanish, so.
0: No, it's okay. No, you pronounced it correctly. You just overpronounced it. It's okay.
1: I think I really, I should have left it. So I guess I should explain that when I had some days off over the summer, I drove from my workplace, which is nearest to Taos, New Mexico. Taos, New Mexico. So about 2 hours from Santa Fe in northern New Mexico to Juarez, which is right over the border from El Paso. Well, I suppose I drove to El Paso and walked to Juarez.
0: Right.
1: And I got a haircut because it was like... $4 in pesos, but they gave me a haircut that was like probably very like fashionable in Mexico, but it was not the kind of haircut that like I normally rock. It was like shaved on the sides, but they left it long on the top, so it kind of like curled over the shaved part, and it had a fade and everything, and they wanted to do my eyebrows too, and I said you can't do my eyebrows.
0: Why are you calling it Juarez?
1: Is that not what it's called?
0: Like the J's. It has J in front of it, right?
1: Yeah.
0: It's pronounced like an H. The H's make no sound, though. So you're right. If it were H Juarez, it would be Juarez, but it's J, so it's Juarez.
1: Right.
0: Yeah. So it's okay, you're learning.
1: Anyways, I did that in that city next to El Paso.
0: I was thinking, so you came from Cimarron, right?
1: Yes.
0: And the other day I heard, I forget why, it was about like the word maroon in some context comes from the word Cimarron, which in Latin means wild and untamed. And I was like,
1: I know.
0: OMG, that's why they called the place Cimarron.
1: It's a metaphor. Well, also because of the Cimarron River, which they're not sure if the town named the river or the river named the town.
0: I see. Interesting. But it's that old.
1: It's actually like important in like Old West lore because it's right along the Santa Fe Trail. So there's this hotel and bar in the town where all these famous people like Wyatt Earp from Tombstone. Well, not from Tombstone, but I know him from Tombstone.
0: Yes.
1: Well, he's basically from Tombstone. Wyatt Earp and Billy the Kid and all these other people did it. And it was the site of this like crazy range war that lasted 12 years between like the different types of settlers there. And like 200 people died. And the bar in town still has bullet holes in the ceiling from like the Old West times. Pretty awesome.
0: Whoa.
1: Yeah.
0: Wow. All right, yeah. And with that, with bullet holes, let's listen to some music.
1: Let's do some music.
0: So first
1: it's
0: up, we've got
1: dark.
0: You Kinda Beautiful by Fiji. I like that title. You Kinda Beautiful. After that is going to be Tom Girl by Quentin, and then 20-something by Noah Costa. Keep it locked.
1: Yes.

an expert on Shakespeare, and that's a hell of a lot. But the world don't need scholars as much as I thought.

0: Welcome back to the Hard Drive. I'm DJ Brownie Mix.
1: I'm DJ Android. Do you want to talk about controversy?
0: Oh, first I should tell them what they just heard. Before that, You just heard 20 Something by Noah Costa. Before that was Tom Girl by Quentin. And before that was You Kinda Beautiful by Fiji.
1: Okay, stay tuned for the controversy.
0: Okay, I'm tuning in right now.
1: You're tuned, you're ready?
0: I'm tuned.
1: So, for Time Immemorium, the National Park Service's like park ranger trucks have said park ranger, right? And then if they were a law enforcement ranger, because like park ranger encompasses like a million different jobs, right? But if they were a law enforcement ranger with a badge and a gun, it would say law enforcement on little letters on the hood. But
0: okay,
1: they've changed it where now it's kind of the same design, but instead of saying park ranger and then law enforcement in little letters, it says police in big letters, and then it says park ranger law enforcement in little letters across the top.
0: They need to let them know they're coming,
1: I guess. So
0: where is that? Sorry, I'm
1: National Park Service.
0: Oh, just all of them.
1: Yeah. I don't know if that's true for like the other rangers, like for Bureau of Land Management and Forest Service, but it's kind of interesting because, you know, it sparked this debate where will this prevent people from like walking up to park rangers and asking them for help and directions and stuff just because they happen to be doing law enforcement jobs, or will it help them project their authority and not be disrespected and all that jazz.
0: Interesting stuff.
1: Yeah.
0: I feel like, would you be a park ranger, or would that be a job you would ever consider?
1: It depends. I mean, I don't really have any interest in like law enforcement as a career for a great number of reasons. Being a like an NPS ranger would be really cool. The issue with that and like all of those like Forest Service jobs as well is so many of them are seasonal. And even the seasonal jobs are super coveted. Like I had a friend or a coworker as well as a friend, one person who worked at Zion over the summer as a park ranger, and it was a super competitive process. Like to get the federal jobs, you have to apply on USA Jobs, and anybody from anywhere can apply on USA Jobs, and it basically just comes down to the writing of your resume and how much the AI likes it, which is really hard to do well, and you have to kind of know the little tricks from somebody on the inside, so I'm told.
0: I'm a resume warrior.
1: Yeah.
0: I think I could figure it out.
1: So you have to do that, and that's just to get the seasonal jobs, and then you have to have a lot of experience in the seasonal jobs, and you have to network really, really hard to get the full-time jobs.
0: Jeez.
1: And also, they're all kind of low on the government pay scale.
0: Yeah, just for them to fire you when they do.
1: Right, and then you're Doge. Also, you're a political job that, you know, can kind of be unsteady at times. So, you know, it's one of those where people are like lining up out the door to do, which allows them to kind of get away with some unfair employment practices, you could argue. It would be a really cool job, though, but I think...
0: The government would never.
1: I think there's a lot more to it than just kind of walking around and enjoying the woods, but...
0: Not my government.
1: They would never do anything
0: the
1: bad.
0: Government would... Remember there used to be like that TikTok song that was like, and remember kids, the government would do that or something. You know what I'm talking about?
1: Yeah, I think I know what you're talking about.
0: Yeah.
1: But yeah, I don't know. The national parks are cool. I need to do congaree, and I need to do it properly, you know?
0: Oh yeah. Well, okay, what is a proper congaree visit? I just went there like 2 weeks ago and I had a great time, but how do you do it properly?
1: Well, I've never been, so I don't know how to do it properly. But generally my strategy for national parks, or really like any tourist endeavor, is I show up, I go to like the visitor center, I get a map or whatever, and then I just start walking.
0: I mean, I would have gone there so much sooner. I thought that it was like an hour away. It's genuinely 25 minutes away.
1: It's in Richland County. But that's what I did at Great Sand Dune National Park. I drove there and I saw the sand dune. I didn't even know. So I guess the whole thing that people do there in White Sands is they get like the sand boards, which is kind of like a snowboard, but it like glides on the top
0: Where
1: of the
0: is
1: sand.
0: That?
1: This is in, I think Great Sand Dune is in Colorado. White Sand is in New Mexico. Mm. But I didn't know about that. So I showed up and I was like, oh, I missed the entire like whole point of this, but like I'm here, so I'm going to do something. And I like looked at the map and I found like the highest point on the sand dune. And I was like, all right, I'm going to go there. And it took me like 2 hours because walking up the sand, it was like 3 miles, which isn't too bad, but it was really windy and I was wearing shorts, which all the sand, I was just getting sandblasted the whole time. And
0: it's
1: really
0: hard to walk in sand.
1: It's really hard to walk in sand. I actually took off my boots at the end and I turned them upside down and it was like a solid 20 seconds pouring sand. But wow. I did it and it was really fun. And I was like, wow, that's an experience that I probably never would have, like, if I like looked that up online and read what I did, I would have been like, I'm not doing that. So anyways, my strategy is to just like block out a whole bunch of time and then just go there and kind of wander around. And I find that when I do that, that's when I have the most fun. Yeah. Whereas if I actually try to like intentionally seek out things that sound interesting, then I get into like the analysis paralysis of trying to plan out the best trip. And that just, that doesn't really work out as well.
0: ADHD.
1: I guess you could say that.
0: That's what everyone is saying now.
1: That's what woke is saying.
0: not even that. It's just everyone who struggles in anything. It's my ADHD.
1: It's my ADHD.
0: Is that a bad take? I don't know.
1: No.
0: Sometimes I wonder, I'm like, do I have ADHD? I'm like, no, I'm just addicted to my phone. Like, that's literally it. Or I'm less addicted to my phone than other people. It's just, you know,
1: I'm super addicted to my phone.
0: Whenever, you know, you don't want to do something or like your brain is scattered, like, it's just, I don't know. I don't have ADHD. It's just like either laziness or like me being overstimulated. Like, it's just not that deep, I feel like.
1: Yeah, I don't know. I mean, sometimes it is, but there's something to be said for not like over pathologizing things like that. But
0: right.
1: I
0: don't want to play music.
1: You don't want to play music?
0: No, I want to talk about fishing. Since you're such an outdoorsy guy, do you enjoy fishing?
1: So I like love fishing. I'm really bad at it. I don't know where to go to fish, but like every time I do it, I'm like, this is the greatest thing ever.
0: Right.
1: And this like when I'm a retiree, I intend fully to do nothing except fish. And yeah, I will gatekeep my fishing spots.
0: Great.
1: Yeah.
0: I'm into that.
1: Okay, tell me about fishing. What's the deal?
0: So Monday morning, I went fishing.
1: Oh, where'd you go?
0: Lake Murray.
1: You gave away your spot. Fail.
0: Oh, well, no. There, you know how big Lake Murray is. There are a million different spots on Lake Murray.
1: Where did you go in Lake Murray?
0: I'm not telling you.
1: Okay, tell me off the air.
0: No. I mean, you can only go to specific boat ramps. So I went to, you know, the normal dam like that you and I had been to.
1: On the Lexington side or the Irmo side?
0: The Lexington side. But, okay, let me get into this. So I'm doing an in-depth story right now on forward-facing sonar in fishing, in bass fishing. So the MLF, cool. Major League Fishing, like on par with the MLB. And why is that funny?
1: Oh, that's just really funny.
0: The MLF had a bass fishing Major tournament fishing. This weekend in on Lake Murray. So it was, I guess, I would say the Irmo side, but you have to go through Irmo and Chapin. It's Dreer Island State Park, so
1: it's
0: an hour away. I went to their fishing tournament this weekend and talked to some of the competitors about how they're using the forward-facing sonar. The MLF just made new rules for 2026 regarding the forward-facing sonar. You can only, in this specific tournament, you can only use it for 3 hours each day.
1: Oh, interesting.
0: So I talked to some of the competitors about it. I found some old heads who were like, no, I don't use it. And then turns out, you know, the second day when it's just the top 10 people, those people weren't there who don't like using it. And then the winner is like, oh, yeah, I love it. Caught like 23 fish or something ridiculous the whole weekend. So then Monday, I went out on Lake Murray with the president of the Gamecock Bass Fishing Club.
1: Oh, that's
0: amazing
1: awesome.
0: Club. Yeah. I did not know that was even a thing, but oh my gosh, I just had the best time. And I was
1: that's
0: like,
1: cool.
0: I really want to join this. And I think I'm going to tell all my friends that we need to join this. But the president was so nice. His name's Jake. He has his own, like, it's his boat, but then he got like this wrap for his boat that's like Gamecock Bass Fishing. It was just awesome.
1: That's
0: it was all
1: so great.
0: Gamecock decked out. So at 7 in the morning, we launched on Lake Murray, and he had his own like six or seven spots that we went to. And we didn't catch a fish for like 3 hours. And mind you, I'm filming this whole thing on my phone.
1: Yeah.
0: It's for my story. And it was great, but it was like, oh, we're not catching anything. That's fine, though. Story's still fine.
1: Well,
0: you don't
1: they
0: need
1: call
0: to
1: it fishing,
0: anything.
1: Not catching.
0: But then we were using the sonar. It was really cool. But then finally we did catch a fish, and it wasn't even with the forward-facing sonar. We just heard a fish jump, and we cast right where it jumped. So then, like, he lets me reel in the fish. We get in the net. He takes it out. I'm lipping the bass. I'm holding it up to the camera. I start to do like my new like reporting setup. You know, we just caught this fish, but it wasn't even using the sonar. We go and we release it, and I'm like, oh, I can't wait to watch that video.
1: Yeah. Oh, didn't record it. Didn't hit record. Oh no.
0: I hit record. I go back to my phone, and it says iPhone storage full. iPhone storage full. Brutal. That will be in my nightmares, those three words, for the rest of my life. So I was really disappointed because it was just awesome. And, you know, like, it's cool when you see the reporter, like, fishing. And, you know, like, I feel like probably more than other, I don't know, just people, maybe other women who are reporters. Because I feel like in the past, the stereotype of reporters have been like, oh, dresses, lots of makeup, you know, they don't get their hands dirty. But, like, I'm a reporter who, like, let me do it. Let me gonzo journalism this. I'm holding the fish. I'm lipping the bass. My hand is in its freaking mouth because I know what a fish.
1: You were lipping it?
0: I was lipping it. And, you know, it made me really sad. But the story still lives. And I'm just really disappointed. But it makes me want to go fishing so much more now.
1: Well, I'm down. Can we do a live broadcast while fishing?
0: I've been saying that.
1: We should ask station manager if we can do
0: that. We should stream.
1: Okay, well, after the break, after the music, I have a fishing tale.
0: Oh, I can't wait to hear it. All right. Well, we're going to hear French Kids by Almost Monday. I'll never get over what? I'll never get over you getting over, I don't know, then the song cuts off. So,
1: nice. We'll indie artists out. With two long titles.
0: By Eli Mack, and then Hoy Por Ti, which means today for you in Espanol, by Lido Pimienta. All right, keep it locked.

0: Welcome back to WSCFM and HD1 Columbia. You just heard Hoy Por Ti by Lito Pimienta. Before that was I'll Never Get Over You Getting Over Me, maybe, probably. And before that was French Kids by Almost Monday. You said you had a fishing story, DJ Andrew?
1: Yeah, but I want to talk about YouTube first.
0: Oh.
1: YouTube, I feel like, has really been upping its game lately.
0: Like TV or YouTube?
1: YouTube.
0: True.
1: YouTube. Not YouTube TV.
0: Mm.
1: Like, I was just like, because I've been on my no scrolling era. It happens once every couple months. This time it's actually stuck for a while, though, which I'm happy to say. But
0: on everything? No scrolling on everything?
1: Yeah, no Instagram, no Twitter, no Yik Yak, no nothing.
0: Good for you.
1: Apple News, but that's not really scrollable. I do a lot of Wikipediaing, but I just want to like read this thumbnail that just came up because I'm like so intrigued by it. I haven't seen the video, but it just says, "Table saws will change forever!" Exclamation mark. And I'm like, I have to know. I need to know why table saws are going to change forever. Like, I'm immediately sucked in. If I was at home, that would be 13 minutes of my life gone. And I just think that YouTube had not had that quality of recommendations recently. Like, it had been a minute since I'd seen a thumbnail like, table saws will change forever. But, you know, they have.
0: Wow. Incredible.
1: And the other day, I discovered like a whole niche of YouTube videos, which can, I guess, best be described by the title that they all have, which is, I bought a NASCAR on Facebook Marketplace. And turns out there's a lot of them just on Facebook Marketplace. And there's a bunch of videos of people just being like, I found a NASCAR on Facebook Marketplace. And then they go buy it and then they fix it. And then a lot of the times they immediately break it afterwards because they're very, I guess, picky cars if you don't use them correctly. But, you know, I just have to say YouTube's upping its game. So I'll tell my fishing story.
0: Let's hear it.
1: And this will probably like bother like the real anglers, the real fish heads out there, because I don't know how to fish. But my friends and I were like, we should go fish. So we got like some really terrible Walmart rods and we got some worms and we went out to Lake Murray and there was like...
0: What friends?
1: What does that mean?
0: When did this happen and why wasn't I there?
1: This was DJ Patrick and DJ Bailey.
0: What the heck?
1: This was like a year ago.
0: Okay, we need to go again.
1: Well, I didn't know that you were like into fishing.
0: I am.
1: That. Yeah.
0: Okay, sorry.
1: Were you a year ago?
0: Yes. I was the fishing counselor at the Jewish Community Center day camp. We fished in the retention pond in the parking lot.
1: Were there fish?
0: Yes, I have photo proof of me lipping bass out of the JCC retention pond.
1: Well, I didn't know that lore, but we went and we were like, I learned later that I was holding my rod backwards and we were just sitting there and we were fishing and like this guy, he wasn't like right next to us. Like we weren't any closer to him than anybody else was to each other when we got there, right? It's not like I walked up right next to him, but like... We had like the really terrible equipment and this guy had clearly been here for a while and I was just sitting there and I'm not even joking, like 2 minutes go by and this gigantic fish like grabs on and I had no idea what it was, but there was like a kid next to him and he was like, dude, you got a gar on your line. And I was like, I have a gar. I don't even know what that means. But yeah. And it's going back and forth, and I didn't know that you're supposed to like tire it out and then pull it up. I thought you just kind of pull it straight up, and I pull it up, and it's this, like, it must have been like a foot long, and its mouth is huge and filled with like super sharp teeth. And as I'm pulling it, trying to pull it up, I'm like, I don't know what I'm even gonna do with this thing if I get it up here. Like, that is a really scary looking mouth, and like. There's like a bunch of people watching at this point because nobody was really catching anything. And this was a really big fish. And I'm like reeling it up and like Patrick and Bailey are right there. And I'm kind of going crazy because I'm like, I can't believe that I have this big of a fish. And that's when I really was like, oh, this is why it's exciting. And then because I didn't like tire it out at all, it just completely flopped off the hook and then swam away. But it was really funny because as like it went on, the people that were like excitedly watching me very quickly realized I had no idea what I was doing.
0: That you
1: and
0: were
1: I didn't
0: LARPing
1: have like a prayer of catching this fish. But it ended up being a good thing because I looked up some pictures of like a gar's mouth. And you know what? If you're not driving, you should consider doing this. Because it's just teeth, dude. It's crazy.
0: Oh my gosh.
1: Yeah.
0: Wait, oh my gosh.
1: Wait, click on one of those pictures there. Okay, mine was not mine wasn't as so big scared. As that photo, but yeah.
0: Oh my gosh, it's horrifying.
1: But in that moment, like,
0: they have those in Lake Murray.
1: Yeah.
0: I'm never going in again.
1: But I was like, I felt my heart start to beat a little faster, and I was like, oh my gosh, I get it. I understand fishing now.
0: Now God has truly made you a fisher of men?
1: Potentially, seeing as my name is Andrew. Although I would say I'm more into fishing fish than fishing men. So
0: wow, incredible.
1: But you know what? Maybe that'll change.
0: All right, well, we have to run it back.
1: Yeah, let's do it.
0: Let's run back the gar.
1: Fishers of fish.
0: I can't believe that's an actual name of a fish. I didn't know that was a thing.
1: Yeah,
0: who
1: it's
0: named
1: true.
0: Did that?
1: I think I caught one in Stardew Valley one time, too.
0: Gars don't exist in Stardew Valley. I hate to tell you
1: that. Dude, I bet they do.
0: No, they don't. And I'm... don't tell me...
1: I'm fact-checking.
0: No, it's not there. I know everything about Stardew Valley, especially right fishing. I love Stardew Valley fishing. It's my favorite skill. Can't tell
1: me
0: nothing.
1: You're going to hate this.
0: It's what? It's closely related to the pike?
1: There's a gar.
0: There is not.
1: There is.
0: Wait, does it have another name?
1: It can be caught in the Cinder Sap Forest in Forest West during summer and fall from 6
0: p.m.
1: to 8 p.m.
0: No.
1: Yep.
0: No, that's not a thing.
1: Oh, my fact check is getting fact checked.
0: That is not a thing. I've never caught that. Shoot, maybe that's the fish that I'm missing. I am missing one fish in my catalog right now. I try not to cheat on the game, you know? Like, I try not to look things up.
1: You play Stardew Valley without looking things up?
0: I mean, I do, but, like, sometimes I try not to.
1: I mean, so I feel like that'd be about as fun as, like, running your head into a cinder block wall over and over again.
0: Okay. It was introduced in 1.15, so... I mean, it's been a minute.
1: Should we play some music?
0: Okay, fine. All right. I have good music lined up, so...
1: That's good.
0: First, we've got Ain't It Easy by Alex G, then Satellite Radio by Stevie Ray Vaughan, and then Sophia by Claro, which I'm pretty sure is a cover, so keep it locked.

0: 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You're listening to The Hard Drive. You just heard Sophia by Claro with Drums by Danielle Haim. It was just a remix with drums. Before that was Satellite Radio by Steve Earle, and before that was Ain't It Easy by Alex G.
1: Like from the Haim sisters? Or Haim sisters?
0: I don't know.
1: Let's see what Google says. Which Haim sister is the drummer?
0: Something else I wanted to mention was I joined.
1: Who's Danielle Haim? Sorry.
0: Wait, who's Daniel Haim? What?
1: The drummer. Haim.
0: I didn't know that was a thing.
1: They're a band. They're all sisters.
0: Really?
1: And one of them's in, like, actually quite a few movies.
0: Oh. Yeah. I didn't even know that was a thing.
1: Yeah.
0: Oh. Well, I wanted to mention my intramural football team. Did I tell
1: Go
0: you I was
1: it.
0: Doing this?
1: Mentioned briefly.
0: Oh, yeah. It's, I keep getting hurt.
1: Yeah.
0: That's what football does to you.
1: We're old, dude.
0: I went for, I was going for a girl's flag, and then some guy, you know, came up and was also going for her flags and, like, dove right at her flags, grabbed it, fell to the ground, and as he was falling to the ground and diving, he dove kind of, like, into my leg / knee and pushed it inwards.
1: Oh, no.
0: And I was taken out. I was really,
1: you were out of commission?
0: I was really nervous. I was like, I do not need to be injured over football, but I'm walking and I'm fine. I'm wearing heels right now, so I lived. I think, you know, it feels really tender, like I like strained it, my yeah. knee or something, or like the tendons around it, but
1: are you also playing flag football in heels? Because that might explain some of your injuries.
0: No, not that.
1: Okay.
0: And it keeps kind of
1: worth
0: keeps,
1: checking.
0: Like popping a little bit, but I don't know. My dad just got knee surgery, so maybe I'm not I'm destined to the same fate as
1: that
0: him.
1: That feeling when knee surgery is tomorrow. I spoke to somebody around our age who had had like a bunch of knee surgery. She had had like 8 knee surgeries, and I asked her, and I was like, does the feeling when knee surgery is tomorrow ever fade? And she was like, actually, no. It really is exciting. And I was like, oh, cool.
0: Oh, joy. All right. Well, that's all the time we have for today.
1: Yep, I'm going home.
0: Okay. Bye, DJ Android.
1: Goodbye.
0: Thank you for listening. This was The Hard Drive with DJ Bronny Mix and DJ Android. Next up, we got another show. So keep it locked. Thank you.
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All right, hello, Buckaroos. That's Jerry Jeff kicking us off with Easy Come, Easy Go, Living My Life, Picking Up the Pieces Wherever They Fall. Theme song for the Green Frog Cafe, and you are lucky enough to have tuned in to the Green Frog. We'll be playing all the best in Americana. This will be my last show without my students. For a while, we're going to have my Bob Dylan class in here, and they're going to critique some Dylan and tell you what they know about him. And that's our only songwriter who ever won the Nobel Prize, so we'll all be glad to listen in. In the meantime, let's get down to some, this was the W in country and western.

All right, that's a Riders in the Sky doing a part of a tribute album to Gene Autry, who really sort of started putting the W in country and Western, or at least he did a lot of Western music. Most of those songs are from movies out of Hollywood in the 30s and 40s, and Autry was the singing cowboy. I used to think that was one of the greatest songs ever written, and I still absolutely love it. Birches by Bill Morrissey, and Desperados by Guy Clark, and there are a lot of great songs. It changes for me daily, but Ghost Riders in the Sky was always just a favorite of mine. Let's listen to another great songwriter from Texas, James McMurtry.

That's Hurricane Party by James McMurtry. You know, he's always a little bit politically inclined, but he has a really nice knack of not making the political issue his song, but weaving it in and out. That's a song about Hurricane Katrina and the nightmare it was in New Orleans and in Louisiana. Here's another Louisiana fella, Mr. Zachary Richard. And Zach spent a good bit of time in Louisiana, but also in Canada. He's bilingual and has released some songs in French. And this is his album entitled Last Kiss, and the song is Someday.

All right, that's a beautiful tribute to Rosetta Tharpe, the founder of rock and roll in many people's minds. Played an electric guitar, lots of old gospel. You might have our dear friend who was on the Green Frog Cafe with Tomas here, Vanessa Collier, who's back up in Old Saybrook in Connecticut. A buddy of mine went to see her the other night, and remains just immensely popular in pockets of this world. She makes a lot of her money playing on these blues cruise ships where you get on and there's a band and music all the time. She says that's kind of her bread and butter, but she's got a Rosetta Tharpe song just as Plant and Alison Krauss. And weren't they a wonderful combination to come out of what I thought was nowhere? The Robert Plant, the old rock musician, and Alison Krauss, the fiddling prodigy, and they wound up with that song, or that album, Raising Sand. All right, let's pick up a favorite of mine. Saw him up in Charlotte not too long ago at the the Evening Muse, my favorite place up there, and it's this is John Fulbright, Moving.

All right, I don't think that was Moving by John Fulbright. I think the song was Moving. I don't think the name of the song was Moving. You know, if I could give a suggestion to an artist, I'd say please, please, for us DJs who work with CDs, just write the songs on the face of the CD so we know what we're playing all the time, instead of looking it up on Spotify or looking for the liner notes. Here he goes. Here's one from Iris DeMent, Let the Mystery Be.

0: seventh day here.
1: All right, let me correct that. I tell you, you know, last week, it took me 6 days to find my bag of CDs. I finally found them. They had rolled up under a chair somewhere in the studio here, but I got them now, and I think I got Irish Dement.
0: Arrested said there's one show.
1: Not yet. Let me see here. Sorry about all this, but I'm still trying. Here we go. This is Irish Dement.

All right, this is the Green Frog Cafe, proving that you cannot have too much John Fulbright music for you.

All right, that's the great Iris DeMent singing Let the Mystery Be. I've got a song here by a woman who kind of paved the way for all those female voices in Americana and country music. This is the great Patsy Cline.

0: All right, that's Patsy Cline. She's got these little things. I've got these little things. She's got you. Let's listen to another artist from that era. Webb Pierce, and In the Jailhouse Now.
1: He's in the jail.

0: All right, folks, that's Ernest Tubb and Mr. and Mrs. Used to Be. A couple of songs there from artists of that era, Webb Pierce, Patsy Cline. Patsy was singing She's Got You, and Webb Pierce was singing In the Jailhouse Now. Before that, we heard Let the Mystery Be by Iris DeMint. 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My name is Tomas del Camino Real, and I am the host here on the Green Frog Cafe. We're playing all the best in Americana, and it's great to have you with us this evening. We're going to start the new hour here in a moment. Once again, I want to make sure you know that you're listening to WUSC FM and HD1, Columbia, South Carolina. And let's get a load of, what's his name here? Oh, yeah, Taj Mahal.
1: This is a song and a story about the bourgeois blues, about bourgeois people in a bourgeois town.